0: It's Brant and Sherry on the river.
1: This may explain something. If you're looking to like land an awesome job, they say big thing for an interview. Don't forget this.
0: Mm-hmm.
1: I was just reading experts saying this. Wear dark clothes to the interview and make sure you wear long sleeves. They rate people, HR people, for whatever reason, if it's sleeveless or short sleeves, like they want long sleeves.
0: Huh.
1: I don't understand.
0: I was going to say, what's the thought process behind that?
1: And I'm like, how did Scott Baio land that job as Chachi?
0: Because all he wears muscle shirts.
1: Yeah.
0: So.
1: And I've worn, but in retrospect, I didn't get those jobs.
0: When you wore your muscle shirt too.
1: Yeah, I was just wearing one of those mesh half shirts.
0: And they couldn't look past it.
1: Well, yeah, I guess not.
0: That's their loss.
1: I didn't get it. They said that they would keep my,
0: on my file.
1: Thing on file. Yeah.

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0: Here's the story that made the song.
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0: I find it pretty easy to tell myself that God loves me. But for me to actually take the time to stop and open up His Word and receive His love, like to actually receive it, to actually know that He sees me and cares about my day, is a whole nother thing. How are we possibly going to know that God loves us if we don't give Him a voice into our lives? Giving Him a voice into our lives is by stopping and opening His Word. I wrote this one after one of those moments where I stopped. It's supposed to make you smile, bob your head, as you should be doing, because Lord, it feels good to be loved by you.
1: The story that made the song.
2: On the river.

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1: Kickstart my heart and take my soul to the OR, 'cause I can't find a pulse, can't find the beat.

0: Brent and Sherry on uplifting and encouraging the river.
1: You're busy. I'm busy. Everybody's busy. Everybody's kind of doing this, doing that. What's going on? Is it busy? Oh, I'm busy. I'm busy. Mm-hmm. We're all busy.
2: I get it. However, James Brian Smith pointed this out, talking about hurry. Mm-hmm. And we're always in a hurry. We said, like, the best things in life, though, you don't want to be hurried. Mm-hmm. He mentions, like, loving people. You can't do that when you're hurried.
0: Yeah.
2: You can't think very clearly when you're in a hurry.
0: Mm-hmm.
2: You can't eat very well when you're in a hurry. Like, these are all good things. You can't laugh.
0: Yeah.
2: When you're in a hurry, you can't pray in a hurry. It's like all the, unless we redesign our lives or think this through, we're going to miss out on all this stuff.
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3: Today is my mom's birthday. Nobody could ask for a better mother. Is she perfect? Nope, but no mother is. But she prayed for me, was firm with me, and was the one who believed in me when I didn't believe in myself. As a young boy, I remember getting up in the morning and seeing that she was reading her Bible, and I know she was praying for me. Any mother would, especially since I wasn't motivated in school. I was driven by one thing, fun and outdoor activity. Despite my lack of drive in school, she helped me find my passion, radio, and my savior. If it wasn't for my mom, I don't know what I'd be doing now. Thanks, Mom. God knew what he was doing when he made me yours. Happy birthday, Mom. Tell me about your mom at our website.
4: You can respond to this program at parentminute.org.
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12: Overnight, we'll get clear skies, and we're in the mid-60s, and then some showers and thunderstorms popping up in the afternoon on Wednesday with cold fronts set to move through. We'll hit about 80. Really good chance of rain Wednesday night, a few lingering showers Thursday. I'm meteorologist Steve Hamilton on Uplifting and Encouraging the River.
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0: The River. We're Brant and Sherry.
1: Question for you. If you're going to introduce yourself to somebody, what would you say? Hey, I'm Sherry, for instance.
0: What do I do?
1: I don't know. Would that be, I mean, a lot of times it's, or however you identify yourself.
0: Yeah, I think I just say Sherry. I think because of what I do, I'd go out of my way not to say it. Okay. Yeah, I do.
1: Whatever it was, mm-hmm. I'm a dad, mm-hmm. I'm a husband, mm-hmm. I would say whatever, or I'm a radio guy, whatever. Mm-hmm. God is introduced many times through scripture in a way that is very significant, apparently, to him. Like, we would say what's significant to us. I wouldn't say I'm a bike owner, because that's not a big deal to me, although I do like my bike. But the point is, it's whatever's significant. Repeatedly, he introduces himself in the Bible, and Tim Keller makes his points great, as a defender of the defenseless, a champion of widows, someone who also defends the alien and the orphan, a father to the fatherless. This is how he identifies himself, repeatedly. I love that. I mean, apparently it matters a lot to him. And if I'm going to be somebody who's going to follow him, that's going to be a big part of my life too. I still

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0: Here's the story that made the song.
2: This is Emerson Day, and here's the message of my song, No Smoke.

0: My song No Smoke was inspired by the story of Shadrach, Meshach, and Abednego. They stood up to King Nebuchadnezzar even in the face of death. And because of their bold faith, they were able to go into that fiery furnace and come out completely unharmed. In scripture, it says, without even the smell of smoke on them. And today, we might not have golden statues before us, but there are idols all around in our everyday lives. No Smoke is a reminder that we only bow down to one name and the one true God.
1: The story that made the song.
2: On the river.

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1: Or the wind could blow it into the road.
0: Ohio's weather is unpredictable, but you can always trust the river will help keep you encouraged.
1: It's Ohio's home for Jesus music.

0: good.
1: It's Brant and Sherry on the river.
2: Maybe you've seen this. There's a huge campaign now to revive handwriting. Like this huge deal. There's contests. There's a huge PR thing. We need to get people writing again, handwriting. We have to save handwriting because people aren't doing enough. We need to do it more. I was looking into this, and it's sponsored by a company called Bic.
1: I think I've heard of them before.
2: Yeah.
1: They have writing utensils, so to speak.
2: Is that what they make?
1: Yeah, that is.
2: Huh. You don't suppose?
1: I don't think so.
2: Okay.
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6: When God created you, He had a specific plan and purpose especially for you. Hi, I'm Mark Gothier from Making Your Life Count. Mark Rutter of Crew describes how God has designed us.
7: God has designed us in a way that we're to function. Healthy character functioning started in Genesis and the created order. And that was that we would depend upon Him as our source of life. We'd attach to Him as a source of life. We were also created that we would actually embrace reality and truth on His terms. We'd be obedient to His truth and reality. And third, He created us so that He was actually our King. He's actually created us so that we'd learn to submit to Him, to bow down to Him, to respect Him, obey Him, and respect others. Those three foundational areas don't really, they're actually the key to any kind of behavioral, spiritual health as is living out God's design.
6: Mark says it's important to remain healthy in each of these areas.
7: When we deviate from that design, we also are looking at how do people face truth and reality? Are they willing to say, give me feedback? Are they willing to own truth and honestly embrace truth? And then are they able to submit? Are they able to respect one another and bow down and actually worship God instead of themselves? And so those are the key areas that are key to both character and spiritual health. And so when you see a deviation in any of those parts of the design, that's typically where you'll see these red flags that would signify not always failure, but signify areas of lack of health in terms of our character and spiritual structure.
6: God has a plan and purpose for each one of us according to His design. Want to learn more about God's plan for you? Go to crew.org. That's CRU.org.
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0: Brant and Sherry on uplifting and encouraging the river.
1: His name is Ezekiel. He's a kid. He wrote me a letter that actually came in the U.S. mail. Mm-hmm. And he asked me if I have any pets. And I do. And you should write me back and let me know if you have any pets. And you know what, Ezekiel, by the way? It's taught me a lot about how God views us, like how he loves us. Because they're really vulnerable. And I could be mean to them and hurt them. But I'm not going to. Because I want the best for them. And I also know that they don't understand all the things that I understand. And I love them anyway. And I started to realize, wait a second, that's how God views us. His mind is so much bigger than mine. He loves me. And sometimes I have to just take whatever he's going to feed me today. That's it. But I've learned a lot. And it's a great question, Ezekiel. Thank you very much.

0: perfectly. The River, we're Bran and Sherry.
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8: Clear skies, and we're in the mid-60s, and then some showers and thunderstorms popping up in the afternoon on Wednesday with cold fronts set to move through. We'll hit about 80. Really good chance of rain Wednesday night, a few lingering showers Thursday. I'm meteorologist Steve Hamilton on Uplifting and Encouraging the River.
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1: You know, sometimes you can just ache for somebody. You just want them to know how good God is. At least that's my perspective as somebody who's a Jesus follower. I just ache for people. Like, I wish you could taste how good this is. I have a friend, been emailing back and forth, never actually met her, but she's been through a lot. And she's like, I need something good to happen. I need something to do with my life, and I don't know what. Any suggestions? That's what she wrote. Here's what I wrote back to her. I said, yeah, I have a suggestion for your life. And I'd say this to anybody, but join me in rethinking everything and live in light of the fact that God loves you. Make it your central way of viewing the world. Be humble and learn to love others as God loves you. You'll find contentment and the kind of self-esteem that makes you forget yourself entirely sometimes. It's a huge relief. You'll be on a mission too. You'll wonder, how can I love people? How can I serve the vulnerable and the weak? How can I love even my enemies? Life takes on new meaning. Jesus is worth studying. I'd suggest reading the book of Luke in the Bible and seeing how he treats women, for instance, how he turns his own culture upside down by refusing to play by their rules. That would be my answer for that. I think God brings meaning into any job, any place in life, because now it's a mission to love people. Otherwise, no job or money or attention or romance will ever satisfy us. And as you know, I don't get any religion points if you decide to do this. There's nothing in it for me except the joy of knowing that you are more aware of just how much you are loved by God. I sure wish you were aware of that.

0: Uplifting and encouraging music is on the river.
1: And this is the story that made the song.
0: We are messengers.
2: I've done a lot of things in my life that have brought acclaim or honor or glory to me and my talents and my abilities. But I know this, and the scriptures remind me that the only things that really matter and that will only remain when all is said and done . So friends, whatever we do today, let it be informed by those three things, by faith, hope, love. Those things matter, they last, they're permanent, and through Jesus, they change the world.
1: The story that made the song.
0: On the river.
3: Still try.

0: It's Brant and Sherry on the river.
1: Hey, what's up? I'm Brant. Producer Sherry is here as well.
0: We have Jennifer on the line waiting to talk to us.
1: Jennifer. Hey, Jen.
2: Hello. Hello.
0: Are you okay with Jen? Do you like that or you prefer Jennifer?
2: Well,

0: I really prefer Jennifer.
1: I'm not sure why I did. I said Jen.
2: No,
1: I don't know.
2: The reason why I asked that, there was a girl in my high school, and she hated Jen. She always wanted to be Jennifer. And the teacher would say Jen, and she would say Niffer every time. The teacher would be like, Jen, Niffer. And she would get so much trouble. I don't like Cher.
1: I was going to ask you that.
2: No, I don't. Yeah. People do it. And you have to, when you have a name that's easily, you know, you have one syllable, but when you got more than one syllable, you got to suck it up when people want to shorten it.
1: The weird thing about this, the paradox about it is if anybody calls you Jen, Jennifer, or anybody calls you Cher, Sherry, they're doing it as a way of establishing some sort of familiarity.
2: That's true.
1: But it's paradoxically establishing that they don't know you.
2: Right. That, wow, isn't that great? Oh. What you came up with there.
0: You are so insightful.
1: That's all I was looking for. I just wanted you guys to accept me.
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0: Brant and Sherry on the river.
1: We're in kind of a weird space here, like culturally, because if you meet somebody, we just met some people the other night. I love these people, but they don't know Christians.
0: Okay.
1: And the idea, but they think they do.
0: Of course.
1: That's just it. So it, the same thing goes with Jesus. Like people think they know. It'd be one thing if they didn't know.
0: Right.
1: It'd be another thing if they did know. But
0: when you think you know and you actually
1: don't know.
0: Yeah, that's a hard place. Yeah.
1: It makes it much harder. And I hope they think differently about him after knowing us.
0: Yeah.
1: I really do. Like, and I heard a quote, I may not nail this, but somebody said, people's will actually doesn't get transformed through information. It gets transformed through experience. Mm. And I do think that's true. Like a relationship can reset everything.
2: You can't

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1: If you're new to the show, welcome. Do know that it gets pretty awesome sometimes, like right now.
2: Sometimes.
1: We do a trivia question, except it's not trivia. It's interesting. And secondly, there's much more at stake than usual on a radio station. Where it's like, hey, here's a bumper sticker if you get it right. No. An entire planet's fate rests on, in this case, Caitlin. Are you ready for this? Because we're looking at an awesome planet here in our video screen, and it'll blow up if you get it wrong. You ready for this?
3: I am. I mean, I already feel bad about it, but yeah.
1: Well,
2: you already feel bad.
1: here's the problem, Caitlin. Aliens already heard what you just said.
2: And now they feel bad.
1: And they don't want you feeling bad. That doesn't help them.
3: Yeah.
1: They want you to get the question right. And then
3: I'll try.
1: So their planet doesn't blow up. Okay.
2: Okay.
1: Here is the question for you, Caitlin. It has to do with coffee. And American adults, what percentage of American adults drinks coffee every day? Is it, here's multiple choice, it's approximately a quarter, a half, or three quarters of American adults drink coffee every day? Quarter, half, or three quarters?
3: I'm going to go with three quarters. Three out of four people I know, I would say drink coffee.
1: Okay.
2: All right. Let's see.
1: We'll find out what happens. We're watching this planet on this high-def screen out here. Mm-hmm.
3: You wanna, probably nothing good.
1: You want to stay with that answer?
3: Yeah.
1: The answer is the number of adults who drink coffee every day is about one half.
2: Done.
1: I guess that's what hurts, Caitlin, is you seem to be okay.
2: And they're gone.
1: After what I just saw, that seems, I don't know.
3: That does seem unfair.
1: Yeah, seems like, I mean, you're still smiling and stuff.
3: Probably another couple other alien planets out there, maybe.
2: Yeah.
1: Wow, the flippancy.
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8: The River Weather. Overnight it will get skies, and we're in the mid-60s, and then some showers and thunderstorms popping up in the afternoon on Wednesday with cold fronts set to move through. We'll hit about 80. Really good chance of rain Wednesday night, a few lingering showers Thursday. I'm meteorologist Steve Hamilton on Uplifting and Encouraging the River.
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0: they're Brent and Sherry on Uplifting and Encouraging the River.
1: Hey, what's up? My name is Brent. Producer Sherry is here too.
0: We have a caller on the line, has a question about the alien planet question we just did.
1: Yeah.
0: Yeah.
1: Blew up and stuff. Hey there.
2: Remember that segment on the planets and the alien planets that have been imploding all over the universe?
0: Mm-hmm.
2: Or exploding.
0: Yeah. Mm-hmm.
2: Where are you finding these planets, Brent?
0: Good question. Great question.
3: I don't have to answer your rather personal inquiries, Shireen.
0: He's the captain of this ship, and so he doesn't have to answer any questions.
3: I don't ask where you find your planets.
0: That's true.
3: Wow.

0: The songs and the stories connect you to faith,
1: to family, to community.
0: It's what the river is all about.
1: Ohio's home for Jesus music.

0: guy.
1: The River. We're Brant and Sherry.
2: For some people, let's just be honest, for some people it's romance. For some people it's money. For some people it's career. For some people it's family. None of these things are bad, per se. But if we make something the ultimate thing, and again, for some people it's money, the ultimate thing in life, or status, or something, they're proving something to somebody, not even sure who it is we're trying to impress, but we're trying to impress somebody. Whatever it is we make ultimate, we're going to have something that's the ultimate thing. And if you went around and everybody's being honest, they'd be able to identify it. This is the thing that's the most ultimate, important thing for me. For me personally, I'm making the ultimate thing Jesus. And let me tell you why. That other stuff, as great as it can be, never has died for me. And it also can leave me. I mean, even the most wonderful things like family, people pass away. I mean, we lose things. We can be completely devastated and crushed, or we can put our hope in something that always goes on, and he's always there. And I can just tell you, if you're somebody who's on the fence about this business, about Jesus, I can tell you, just as another human, hopefully somebody you'll eventually regard as a friend, he never leaves. He's always there, and there's joy in him regardless of circumstances.
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0: Malawi, South Africa, Tanzania, Uganda, and Zimbabwe. They were carefully selected to participate in this unique experience with the goal of inspiring, equipping, and investing in the lives of these emerging leaders. Crown believes that investing in the next generation will pay long-term dividends in God's economy. We had lots of fun. We prayed, wept, and laughed together as we helped to equip them to lead in challenging circumstances. The Bible teaches that leadership is not about power, status, or control. It's about service, humility, and faithfulness. In Matthew 20, verse 26, Jesus said it this way, "Whoever wants to become great among you must be your servant." 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
1: Every day, it just makes me feel good.
2: Uplifting and encouraging. The River.

0: It's Brant and Sherry on the river.
1: Oh, okay. Let me find the music, and then can you do the... That's not the music. Hang on a second. Whoops.
0: I don't know what...
1: Here we go.
0: Oh.
1: Here we go.
0: And now a masterclass on joke telling with your instructor, Brant Hansen.
1: I just applied for a job at a salad packing factory. Yeah, the hours are terrible, but apparently the salary's good. So...
0: All right. As an instructor, kind of compromises our faith in you as an instructor.
1: No, here's the takeaway from the
0: masterclass. Yeah, I was going to ask, what is the takeaway?
1: All right, so I hope you got it.
0: I didn't.
1: You didn't?
0: I understood the joke. I don't not understand what the takeaway is.
1: You got the joke, but celery is good.
0: No, I got it. Okay.
1: Key takeaway, don't expect a laugh, even if the joke is totally solid and good material.
0: Okay.
1: Because that was solid, and you didn't respond.
0: I didn't laugh. No, I didn't think it was funny.
1: So that's fine, but that doesn't change the objective nature of the joke. It is funny.
0: Okay.
1: Existentially, it just is funny, whether it's acknowledged or not. It doesn't change the truth.

0: They just keep growing and going. And God's got them each step of the way, back to school and beyond.
1: Uplifting and encouraging the river.

0: It's Brant and Sherry on the river.
1: The show today is going to be a little mix of stuff, the usual mix. There's going to be goofy stuff too, but I have been talking about how I'm right now, not last week, not a year ago. I haven't licked this, but right now I'm really struggling with depression, just moving, mm-hmm. just getting out of bed. It's there. It's a very real thing.
0: This is something you've dealt with all your life.
1: Oh, my whole life.
0: Yeah.
1: And that's when people will come along too, and people are listening to this right now. I know it.
0: Mm-hmm.
1: And God bless you. But they're listening to it. Going, well, then, you know, it's sin in your life. That's the problem. Okay. Yeah. But I felt this when I was seven, mm-hmm. when I was six.
0: Mm-hmm.
1: Was it because I was such a sinner or because there's something in my brain mm-hmm. physiologically that happens to me
0: mm-hmm.
1: and it's, you know, I think God's patient with me, and I think he uses people that are prone to this. Read the book of Psalms.
0: Yeah, the whole book is about a guy,
1: yeah.
0: a bunch of guys in the middle of it.
1: Yeah,
0: yeah, going through it.
1: Hasn't licked it.
0: So as you're going through it, I'm sure there are a lot of people listening that are going through it because we always get responses about this.
1: Yeah, yeah.
0: Any one big piece of advice that sticks out in your mind and helps you while you're in the midst of it?
1: Nope.
0: Okay.
1: No, I'm kidding.
0: Well.
1: Now, my wife and I were just talking about this before I left home.
0: All right.
1: And we were laughing about it.
0: Mm-hmm.
1: Because I'm like, this is what's happening. We recognize it now.
0: Mm-hmm.
1: But, like, we're not going to make any decisions right now.
0: Okay.
1: About anything significant.
0: Mm-hmm.
1: Because I've learned this is not the time. I'm not seeing things clearly.
0: Oh, that's so good.
1: Right.
0: So it's not like I quit.
1: No.
0: Yeah.
1: Maybe go have some ice cream.
0: Mm-hmm.
1: Maybe exercise. Whatever, but I have learned that my advice would be don't take yourself so seriously
0: mm-hmm.
1: and don't make any big decisions right now because there'll probably be dumb ones, there'll probably mm-hmm. be foolish ones
0: mm-hmm.
1: based on stuff that's not even true.
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3: So something important for couples to hear is that it's not an immediate fix. 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
3: 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You know, I feel guilt that I didn't relieve enough maybe, or what could I do? And definitely a hopelessness that there's not much I can do, that we're working on it. The fact she survived was just incredible and amazing and a godsend.
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7: Skies, and we're in the mid-60s, and then some showers and thunderstorms popping up in the afternoon on Wednesday with cold fronts set to move through. We'll hit about 80. Really good chance of rain Wednesday night, a few lingering showers Thursday. I'm meteorologist Steve Hamilton on Uplifting and Encouraging the River.
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1: Should have been long gone now, yeah. Shouldn't be living.

0: It's my rock. I listen to it all the time. When I'm home, it's always on all through the day, all through the night, all through the day, all through the night, all around the clock. I don't know what I'd do without it. It's such a blessing to me. I'm Connie. I am the river.
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0: are Brant and Sherry on Uplifting and Encouraging the River.
1: Maybe, no, I don't know, but maybe you're not feeling real joyful today. There's not much joy going on in your life. Totally get that. I understand. You know why for me, I think there are days where I'm not particularly joyful? I'm just forgetful. Just forget stuff. So I kind of have to choose to remember things and have things put in front of me. This music can help, as a matter of fact, or spending some time reading the Bible or talking to somebody who's a believer to remind me of this. God's love isn't going anywhere. He's in control and he loves me. He's not leaving me. And there's nothing anybody can do about it. They can't take it away, no matter what happens. All the stuff that we could worry about, politics, you know, my neighbor is doing this, my family's having this problems, my health, all that sort of stuff. Nothing can separate me from the love of God. Nothing. And man, there's the basis for actually having joy in life, because there's nothing that can change it. Think about that. You're going through your day. Nothing can take away God's love for you. If you put your trust in him, you don't have to worry about tomorrow. There is the basis for actually feeling joyful.

0: Brent and Sherry on uplifting and encouraging the river.
1: Excellent. We have some breaking animal news. Animal news is breaking. It's breaking on my Facebook page where Jess posted this video. Jess posted this awesome video of, you know how you snap beans? Ever doing that?
0: Yes. I've never done it, but my grandma used to do it. Yes.
1: I used to be forced to do it by my grandma.
0: Okay.
1: But this lady trained her monkey to do it. And so there's a video of this monkey snapping beans, not doing it right, but still doing it. And it's so cute. Listen to that.
0: Hey.
1: He's working hard. He's snapping the beans.
0: Brent.
1: Look at his little hands.
0: Are you even vaguely aware of the fact that we can't see it? Like, I can't see it.
1: I'm trying to describe it.
0: Okay.
1: He's snapping the beans. And he's hovering over a bowl. It's so good.
0: Why is this breaking news?
1: It's so good. Everybody loves it. They can't get enough of it.
0: I can't believe I've just listened to a monkey snapping beans.
1: I need to do it some more. He's looking over the side.
0: Well, you're excited, so.
1: We'll keep you updated as events warrant here at Breaking Animal News Desk.
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0: Sadly, the other day, my granddaughter Allie came in crying because Fuzzy died. And this is heartbreaking for a little child. But one of the things that Allie said after Fuzzy died was, "It isn't fair." And I think she's sort of tapped into something there that we feel about a lot of things in life. Well, that just isn't fair. I mean, we all assume we're gonna live long lives, and it just seems like an aberration that death would come and change everything. And really, it's true. It isn't fair. It isn't good. Death is harsh and mean, and it rips people away that we love. So listen, Christ has conquered death. You say, "No, are you nuts, Craig? People still die. What do you mean Christ has conquered death?" Well, I know people die. Well, I know that very well, actually. But I'm saying death is not the end. When you put your faith in Christ, you have life during life, and you have the hope of life beyond the grave. Why? Because when Jesus died on the cross, he paid the price for our sin, and he conquered death. Death died when Christ rose. What are you trusting in right now?
1: You were created to know God. Find out how to begin a relationship with him by going to harvest.org. Just click on Know God. Already know God? Invite others to learn more about what it means to follow Jesus. Answers to questions about the Christian faith, online courses for Christian growth, and video messages from Pastor Greg Laurie can be found at harvest.org.
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0: Uplifting and encouraging the river.

0: love the river. 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And you guys have really helped me with that. I'm Marissa. I'm from Westerville, Ohio, and I am the river.
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0: This is Anne Graham Lotz with Daily Light for Daily Living. God, as our Heavenly Father, so closely identifies with His children that our tears are His. This precious revelation is first glimpsed plainly when we read how God called Abraham to leave Ur of the Chaldeans and follow him in a life of faith, encouraging him by promising in Genesis 12:3, "I will bless those who bless you, and whoever curses you, I will curse." God not only loves you and me as His children, He identifies with us. And in response to such loyalty and love, I, in turn, desire to so closely identify with Him that His tears are on my face. Listen to me. Isaiah 25:8 says, "The Lord God will wipe away tears from all faces. My tears and yours are precious to Him." How He loves those who love Him enough to shed His tears as they share His cross. This is Anne Graham Lotz.
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0: my song No Smoke was inspired by the story of Shadrach, Meshach, and Abednego. They stood up to King Nebuchadnezzar even in the face of death. And because of their bold faith, they were able to go into that fiery furnace and come out completely unharmed. In scripture, it says, without even the smell of smoke on them. And today, we might not have golden statues before us, but there are idols all around in our everyday lives. No Smoke is a reminder that we only bow down to one name and the one true God.
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4: 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One disturbing result, I think, is that talk of private matters has been splashed throughout the news media. Language that was once considered inappropriate outside the bedroom has now become part of everyday vocabulary. In Proverbs 7, we read the story of a married woman who is also seductive.

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0: There are certain topics that should stay in the bedroom between a husband and wife.
1: I have perfumed my bed with myrrh, aloes, and cinnamon.
0: Do you ever find yourself talking with friends about things that should stay between you and your husband? Ask God to give you discretion as you talk with others. With Seeking Him, I'm Nancy DeMoss Wagamuth.
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1: Uzziah was king in Israel. He ruled for 52 years, and he was the only king many in Israel ever knew. As a result, they faced his death with great, great mourning. As the prophet Isaiah was lamenting King Uzziah's death, he wrote, "In the year of King Uzziah's death, I saw the Lord sitting on a throne, lofty and exalted." God let him see the real King, Jesus Christ, the King of Kings and Lord of Lords. Hey, when your world comes crashing down, Jesus is there for you. No matter what you may be facing today, put your eyes on King Jesus. He loves you and he wants to work miracles in your life today. Talk to him about your problems, about your hurts, about your cares, because he really does care for you, and he's ready, willing, and able to make a difference in your life starting now. Now that's real hope.
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2: You might think at times when you have felt distant and unmotivated, it's either because God moved far away or because you're struggling with wanting to spend time with him, God would be fed up and say, fine, you're on your own. That's not how God acts at all. All through the Bible, he says to people like you and me, come home. You'll find he's been waiting for this moment with the open arms of a good dad who says, child, I love you. Welcome home.

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1: And this is the story that made the song.
2: Hey, this is Micah Tyler with the message of my new song, Perfectly. I want to be perfect. I look around at the people next to me. I look on social media and over again, I see this perfect picture of someone's life. And I think to myself, God, when other people are brave, all I see is fear in my life. And then I remember that it's God's perfect love that casts out that fear. I feel like every time that I make a turn, it is heading down another broken road when I remember that God has a perfect plan for my life. See, at the end of the day, when we throw up our hands and we confess the places that we fall short, that's when God's perfect love shows up and loves us perfectly.
1: The story that made the song.
0: On the river.

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0: Hi, I'm Barry McGuire, author of Ignite Your Life, here to explain how you can defeat fear effortlessly. After speaking at one of America's great churches talking about how most Christians are living in fear, I did a book signing for a couple of hours. In a church where the people are well-fed, most of the people in line were emotionals that described their personal struggles with fear. This is not a small problem. Chances are most of you listening to me right now are in your own struggle with fear, praying fervently yet still worrying. James 1 describes this as being double-minded, unstable in all your ways. Here's the problem. Until you move into wholehearted faith, God's not obligated to answer your prayers. And that's not where you want to be when you need His help now more than ever. If you want to know God is hearing and answering your prayers, listen to what He tells you in Isaiah 43:10. I appointed you as my witness so that you will believe and understand and know that I am God. If you want to have your life ignited, go to igniteamerica.com.
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3: I was actually scrolling through Instagram and I saw all these people saying revival is happening now. There's sold out stadiums everywhere. And although I know that when revival happens, crowds could happen from that. But really, revival is it starts with us, starts with our heart saying, God, I want to walk in purity. I want to walk in holiness and truly stepping out in that. So my encouragement, not that you can't have big crowds, and big crowds don't actually always equal revival. It begins with our heart. So check your heart and say, God, what do you want to do with me so I can walk in the fullness of who you are?
1: The story that made the song.
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0: Thanks for listening to The River. I'm producer Mike. If you are a lady looking to forget about all of the things going on in life right now for a couple hours and instead focus on fellowship and worship and just having a fun night, you'll love The River's Ladies Night. It's happening September 23rd at Church of the Savior in Worcester, and then also the 24th at Ohio Christian University in Circleville, where you'll get to enjoy a night with a concert from Natalie Lane, as well as Tasha Layton, who will be giving an encouraging message. It's going to be a great time. This one is just for the ladies, though. You can get your tickets now when you text LADIES to 800-609-1049. The
1: River. 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

uplifting and encouraging the river. I'm producer Mike. Most people generally like this food, but I've got a confession. I don't. And this is a safe space, so I'm going to share that with you coming up in 12 minutes on the river.

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1: You might think at times when you have felt distant and unmotivated, it's either because God moved far away or because you're struggling with wanting to spend time with him, God would be fed up and say, fine, you're on your own. That's not how God acts at all. All through the Bible, he says to people like you and me, come home. You'll find he's been waiting for this moment. With the open arms of a good dad who says, child, I love you.

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0: Uplifting and encouraging the river, I'm producer Mike. No two people are exactly alike, and that's a great thing, right? Well, it's the same thing that can be said with taste buds. I've been accused of being a bit of a picky eater, and I am a Gen Z, and that kind of goes hand in hand with it. And I'll admit, I don't have the greatest case to prove that I'm not. I do try to eat my vegetables, but there's one big thing that I don't like, and that is ground beef. I don't eat ground beef unless it's a hamburger. Like, I don't eat beef tacos, I don't eat meatballs, I don't eat meatloaf, and I'm sure you're horrified right now. But there's just like a texture thing that I can't get over. It is a struggle because I would love to enjoy ground beef. I just can't. And after all of the times where I would sit at the table and my mom would make me finish the meatball she left out for me, I think I'm pretty scarred on ground beef as a whole. You can share what makes you a picky eater. 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
3: 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God has given us a specific role in His family and provides us with special gifts to accomplish His purposes. In Ephesians, it says, "For we are His workmanship, created in Christ Jesus for good works, which God prepared beforehand that we should walk in them." 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

0: good. Uplifting and encouraging the river. I'm producer Mike, and I'm definitely not avoiding any of those palate of a child accusations. 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Shelly, what is that for you?
1: Hi, Mike. What makes me a little bit of a picky eater is everyone loves olives, and I think they should be illegal.
0: Is it a like taste thing, a texture thing?
1: The smell, the look, the ones with the little red, they look like eyeballs.
0: Yeah.
1: And olive bars in grocery stores, they used to have them. And I would walk all the way a different way to get around it. I would not go near it.
0: Yeah, olives are a thing that I feel like I should like, but I don't like them either. I try to like them, but I just can't get behind it. It's too weird tasting.
1: Oh, well, good. I thought I was the only one. Everyone always goes crazy.
0: Yeah, you're not the only one. You can count on a Gen Z like me to be picky and not like vegetables.
2: 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Give thanks for all things. Hey, this is Debbie Griffith. That almost seems kind of messed up, even though I know that obedience to God's word is such a blessing. I was visiting a friend a few years ago at the Mayo Clinic psych ward, and I had a huge anxiety attack alone in the hallway, and I was hyperventilating the whole works. But when I was driving home the next day, 300 miles, I heard God say, "Thank me for the anxiety attack." And I just kind of laughed and thought, yeah, that's crazy. But I did it anyway. Thank you, God, for my anxiety attack. And as I continued to repeat and thank God for something so awful, I began to sense his great love for me. And I was so overwhelmed by this love that I started saying, "You're so nice to me," and crying. 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

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I wanna face that fire, it won't

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0: When I look back on my life, I can't help but thank God for all the times that he said no or not yet or I've got something better for you. 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So to you, if you've been in that season or you're in that season right now, know that God will not waste your pain. And I pray that one day you too can look back and say, thank God.
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4: It's going to happen. 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I'm Alina Ebijamra, and this is Today's Single Christian. 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
1: 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WTWK, Logan.
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3: Good Wednesday morning. 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Ohio cattle producers are watching regional beef processing capacity closely after Tyson has announced plans to close its Joslyn, Illinois plant. The Ohio Cattlemen's Association says the loss of that facility, along with the planned JBS closure in Pennsylvania, could mean longer hauls, higher costs, and fewer marketing options. Meanwhile, farmers here in the state have until August 31st to add base acres to eligible existing farms through FSA. 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September to corn up 1 1/4 to 464.5. September soybeans up 6 3/4 cents to 1207.5 overnight. And September to wheat doing well as well, 2 3/4 up to 667.25. This is the Ohio AgNet.
4: When God created you, He had a specific plan and purpose especially for you. Hi, I'm Mark Gothier from Making Your Life Count. Mark Rutter of Crew describes how God has designed us.
5: God has designed us in a way that we're to function, healthy character functioning, started in Genesis and the created order. And that was that we would depend upon Him as our source of life, that we'd attach to Him as a source of life. We were also created that we would actually embrace reality and truth on His terms. We'd be obedient to His truth and reality. And third, He created us so that He was actually our King. He's actually created us so that we'd learn to submit to Him, to bow down to Him, to respect Him, obey Him, and respect others. Those three foundational areas don't really, they're actually the key to any kind of behavioral, spiritual health as is living out God's design.
4: Mark says it's important to remain healthy in each of these areas.
5: When we deviate from that design, we also are looking at how do people face truth and reality? Are they willing to say, give me feedback? Are they willing to own truth and honestly embrace truth? And then are they able to submit? Are they able to respect one another and bow down and actually worship God instead of themselves? And so those are the key areas that are key to both character and spiritual health. And so when you see a deviation in any of those parts of the design, that's typically where you'll see these red flags that would signify not always failure, but signify areas of lack of health in terms of our character and spiritual structure.
4: God has a plan and purpose for each one of us according to His design. Want to learn more about God's plan for you? 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That's CRU.org.
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0: This is the River Morning Show. I'm Josh. Hannah's on maternity leave, so let's do this instead.
1: News that'll make you go,
2: Wait, what?
0: Along with producer Mike for this. If you've ever thought your dog is funny, like intentionally funny, there might be some truth to that.
3: Yeah?
0: All right, there's a new research out that says your dog is trying to make you laugh.
3: Really?
0: Yeah. Yeah, huh. So here's how they figured this out. Researchers say dogs respond more strongly to positive human sounds like laughter than negative ones like crying. Now, you will find some dogs, they know you're sad and they'll come and they'll snuggle with you, whatever. But dogs appear to remember which behaviors make their owners laugh, and they intentionally repeat those behaviors to get their owners to laugh.
3: Honestly, now that I think about it, yeah, that kind of makes sense.
0: It really does.
3: I feel like I've seen that like with my parents' dog.
0: Well, and it makes me wonder too, like, if that's the kind of positive reinforcement a dog needs besides a treat or whatever, no wonder they can learn to do the tricks and different things, because when we respond with laughter and yay and all that kind of stuff, they love it. And it might be why for us too, the longer we've had our dog, Ollie, the more he ends up on his back. And he used to hate being on his back unless you were rubbing his tummy. But now he'll just do it. And he gets this weird, goofy grin on his face, and he's wagging his tail like he's sweeping the floor.
3: Yeah.
0: And we laugh every time, and now I think it's kind of intentional.
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0: This is the River Morning Show. Producer Mike, have you ever used the storage facility?
1: Storage facility?
0: You know, like you drive past them, even here.
1: Oh,
0: it's
1: yeah.
0: like the big two-story thing, or like sometimes U-Haul will have them, or you'll see them on the side of the road, just these big, enormous, they look like garages.
1: Yeah, the company I used to work for had a bunch of those that I would, like, get stuff from.
0: There you go. I have used them. I hate paying that monthly bill. And that's one of the reasons I think this new study is true. Nearly half of U.S. adults are storing their stuff, or at least some of their stuff, at their parents' house.
1: Oh, I do that.
0: Yeah, well, it makes sense because you're still, over the last couple of years, fresh out of college. You have a small apartment, and yeah. your parents have most of your stuff. I'm in my mid-40s. Most of our stuff is now in our house. My parents have kept a few things that they want to keep. I'm pretty sure they've dropped off everything.
1: Okay. That, so it's not like you're forcing them to keep stuff.
0: No,
1: it's
0: I'm not.
1: Like they happen to have a few things.
0: I'm not forcing. Are you kidding me? I am a compliant child. I'm not forcing my parents to do anything.
1: Very good. Son of the year right there.
0: That's right. I think the biggest reason the study said it's people are wanting to preserve and safely keep things rather than having nowhere else to put them and not wanting that monthly bill of like, here is a tin can. Basically, that is not air conditioned or climate controlled. I'm going to put my valuable stuff in there.
1: Yeah, that makes sense. I've got enough monthly yeah. bills already.
0: Yeah, so back to the phrase I mentioned a few minutes ago, one man's trash is another man's treasure. I want to know what the best thrift store find is you've ever found. Because at some point,
1: yeah.
0: right? At some point, somebody had that in their parents' basement. They're like, I got to get rid of this thing. So they either donated it or whatever it is. Chances are it was rescued from that basement before it ended up on your shelf. I've got some great vinyl records.
1: Oh, sweet.
0: I've got it, and they're all here at the office. I've got an old school Michael W. Smith.
1: Wow.
0: I've got an Eric Clapton I found out of nowhere.
1: Oh,
0: and
1: nice.
0: And then recently got U2, which.
1: Sweet.
0: Yeah. So, like, those are some things that I found at some stores that are almost like garage sales.
1: Yeah, and that's awesome.
0: They're in pretty good shape. So, those are some of the ones that I like, am really proud of. Producer Mike, how about you? Do you do this? Do you go to?
1: I love thrifting.
0: Okay, yeah,
1: it's
0: okay.
1: So much fun. So I've actually had pretty good luck finding roller coaster shirts at thrift stores.
0: Well, that makes sense.
1: Yeah,
0: that makes sense because you buy the roller coaster shirt. A normal person buys the roller coaster shirt on mm-hmm. a whim.
1: Yeah.
0: And then they're like, I don't need this anymore. But you, it's not a whim.
1: No, because they're spending $25. I'm spending like three.
0: Yeah.
1: And I found like an old school like Top Thrill Dragster shirt from like before like the ride kind of was redone.
0: That's cool.
1: I found that at a place in Virginia, a thrift store in Virginia. I was like, I have struck gold.
0: Yeah.
1: You can't
0: yeah.
1: get those anymore.
0: Yeah, I want to know what the best thrift store find is you've gotten. 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I do have a bone to pick, though, because I went to a vintage toy store recently, and I'm walking around, and I'm like, those were my toys. I am not that old, am I?
2: How old are you?
1: Wait a minute.
2: I'm
1: it just
2: not
1: seemed,
2: telling.
1: Seemed like the right time for this.
0: Producer Mike, you stop it right now. That's not what this is. Share your best thrift store find. It doesn't mean you're old. I repeat, it does not mean you're old. 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

0: This is the River Morning Show. I'm Josh. Hannah's on maternity leave. Producer Mike hanging out. And your calls and texts keeping the conversation going on the best thrift store find. Thrift stores are in the news because a new study has mentioned almost half of U.S. adults are keeping their junk at their parents' house.
1: Including myself.
0: Yeah, well, and that, again, that makes sense, I think, the younger you are. Now, my family, my wife and I, we have a house with a basement big enough to hold all of our own junk. And so her parents have gotten rid of a lot of hers, meaning they gave it to us. And my parents have done the same thing. A lot of times, though, you get this box and you're like, I don't want or need this anymore, and you donate it. And so you can find someone else's trash, which is really a big win. What is your best thrift store find? You can call or text 800-609-1049. And we have gotten some texts in.
1: Paula said, I found black patent high heels. Okay. I've St. Laurent.
0: Oh
1: yeah, they were worth $900, and she bought them for $2.
0: Jeez,
1: okay. It's crazy.
0: All right, I have never been able to find anything like that. Like Sometimes I'm looking for like this appears to be vintage and it might be a thing. And now thanks to like Google Lens, because I'm an Android guy, you can just tap on that and take a picture of it, and it'll search all of the internet and tell you what you've got there. Never have I found anything even remotely valuable, let alone $900.
1: Me either. Marty said, it isn't much, but I found a copy of an out-of-print board game. It was pretty sought after by collectors, and I just bought it for a couple bucks. It sold for $75 within hours.
0: Oh, you flipped it. Flipped it immediately.
1: Super smart.
0: That's genius.
1: Lexi said, I found a pretty incredible McRib t-shirt. Oh! It was a perfect fit, too.
0: Oh, that's the one!
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0: alone. This is the River Morning Show. I'm Josh. Hannah's on maternity leave, but we're still getting to enjoy some of the best moments of the show, like this.
1: You probably already know this, but I'm just now experiencing this marital phenomenon. Most arguments aren't over big things. They're over small, ridiculous misunderstandings.
0: And that's why there's even if you win the argument, there's no satisfaction.
1: No.
0: Because you realize you just took your spouse, you know, to the woodshed.
1: And you're like,
0: why? Why did we even fight about this?
1: The other day, I told my husband, Chris, that I was going to make crock pot chicken for dinner.
0: It sounds amazing.
1: Thank you. It turned out pretty well.
0: Okay, good.
1: So before I left for work, I got it all prepped and plugged in. And it was one of those rare few days where he left earlier than I did.
0: Oh,
1: so
0: geez.
1: He didn't see me making it.
0: Yeah, okay.
1: I had a packed day between the show and meetings. So I missed a text from him that said, hey, I'm grabbing Smoothie King for dinner. What do you want?
0: Which he didn't know you had made something.
1: Well, I had told him.
0: Oh, but we're getting there.
1: You can see where this is going.
0: Strike one, dude. Mm-hmm.
1: So I get home. There's a smoothie in the fridge. And he's clearly now at this point seen the crock pot chicken.
0: Yep.
1: So I was like, wait, why would you get a smoothie? I made dinner. And he goes, I'm sorry. I totally forgot. I was like, okay, but did you at least get me a smoothie? And he says, you didn't respond, so no.
0: This is strike two and strike three.
1: I was like, wait, what? You forgot I was making dinner. That's fine. It happens. But then you went and bought dinner and didn't get me anything. And he just calmly says, I'll just have it tomorrow. And here's where I went wrong. I assumed he meant the chicken.
0: Oh, assumptions.
1: Yeah,
0: assumptions.
1: You know where it gets you.
0: So you thought that he got dinner for the fam, except just for him, and left you out, found out that you had made dinner, reminded that you made dinner, and then you thought he was saying, I'll eat your dinner later.
1: Yes. Like he'll have the chicken, because there are going to be leftovers regardless, so he'll just have the chicken the next day. He'll drink his smoothie that night.
0: Did you go nuclear?
1: You know, I didn't. It was just like, okay, that's fine. There is food. I purposely bulk prepped the food. So like it's fine. So I go make myself a sweet potato, sit at the table with my chicken, and then put the leftovers away. And he walks into the kitchen like, oh, you didn't want to have dinner with me? You didn't leave any out for me? I was like, you said you were having it tomorrow. That's where I went nuclear. I was like, you said you were having it tomorrow. And he goes, I meant the smoothie.
0: We're speaking the same language, but we're in a different playbook entirely.
1: Well, you can tell. This was such a ridiculous misunderstanding that caused this extreme atomic bomb moment.
0: But now, anytime someone mentions Smoothie King, Hannah starts to twitch.
1: My eye is currently twitching.
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0: This is the River Morning Show. We're Josh and Hannah. Glad to have you here. And if it's on your mind, it can come out of your mouth. You can call and share. 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We'd love to talk about it. 800-609-1049. Derek, what?
1: I was calling in to share the note that I received.
0: Please. All right, Derek, who sent you the note and what did they say?
1: We received a note in our mailbox that our trees in our front yard were getting too long. They didn't look horrible, but apparently people were walking their dogs, and our trees in the front yard were too low.
0: Okay.
1: It was from the HOA. And so I get out there and spend 3 days trimming these trees, making sure they look great. These people could walk by underneath safely, and come to find out that it was not from the HOA. It was from a neighbor who posed a fake letter as the HOA because they knew that would get me out there to cut them down.
2: What?
0: I mean, we're supposed to know our neighbors. Apparently they know you.
1: Exactly. I got duped, but our trees look great.
0: That is the glass half full, man. Derek, thanks.
1: Right? Yep, absolutely. Have a good one.
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2: Sorry, I listen to the river, it's just open up my heart even more.
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0: perfectly.
1: The River Morning Show. Maternity leave has taken Hannah away for a time, but the best moments of the show, we're bringing her right back.
2: It is so easy to think, what if I mess this up? What if I say the wrong thing? What if I don't fit in? Maybe it's at work and someone's asking you to compromise your values, or maybe it's at school and your friends are pressuring you to go along with something that just doesn't feel right. And maybe it's a big life thing like health struggles or family challenges or something that feels way out of your control. I've definitely been there too. Every single day, honestly, I have those what if moments, just so worried and my thoughts are spiraling. The what ifs can make it feel like the ground underneath you is crumbling.
1: There's a lot of shakiness there because you want something for sure, but the questions are like a little chisel.
2: Mm-hmm. Every single one of them.
1: Chipping off little pieces here and you're like, wow, all of a sudden this is slippery gravel. I don't like
2: 100%.
1: This.
2: 100%. But in the Bible, Daniel 3 flips the script. You meet three buddies, Shadrach, Meshach, and Abednego, who were facing a literal furnace because they refused to bow down to King Nebuchadnezzar's fake gods. They looked at him, and here's what they said. Even if we are thrown into the blazing furnace, the God we serve can save us. But even if he doesn't, we want you to know we will not serve your gods. Mm,
1: wow, what faith.
2: And that's the heart Man. Of the what if to even if shift.
1: Mm-hmm.
2: Even if things don't go the way you hope. Even if it's scary to stand alone. Even if you can't see the outcome. God is with you. And that's more than enough to take your next step, to take my next step.
1: The amazing part of that story, too, is when they were in the fire, they looked in and they saw more than three mm-hmm. that they threw in there. Shadrach, Meshach, and Abednego, and another that looked like an angel. Jesus was there.
2: There was
1: them.
2: Another in the fire.
1: Yes.
2: And it was Jesus himself. So today, take your what if moments and turn them into even if moments and let God's presence carry you through.
3: You want to feel close in your marriage? Do things that make you close.
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12: The River Weather.
13: Frontal system making its way through, and as we're moving on through the afternoon time and into tonight, we have chances for showers and thunderstorms here. Some of the storms may produce some heavy rain, the high 80.
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15: I've never seen a morning the sun forgot to rise. In every single detail, you're faithful every time.

0: uplifting and encouraging the river. It's the River Morning Show. I'm Josh. Hannah's on maternity leave, but we're remembering when she was here with some of the best moments of the show.
1: Would you rather?
2: All right, for today's Would You Rather. Would you rather have tacos anytime you want?
3: Okay.
2: But you have to use those corn tortillas that break all the time.
0: Aw, those are the worst.
3: So
2: or
3: crumbly.
2: Would you rather get free guac every time, but you have to pay for chips to go with it?
0: Mm. Oh, no. Okay, I'm going to jump in first. I'm not paying for chips. That's one of the reasons I go to the Mexican restaurants.
3: Yeah.
0: I love the food, but I love the chips. And I don't have to have guac. I will dip them in just about anything. So I want the free chips. I will be frustrated with those dumb corn tortillas.
3: Because then you just end up eating a salad. You have to use a fork.
0: Yeah,
3: you know?
0: Tacos and me are messy anyway. I end up with half of it on the plate. Actually, and then I can use the chips for what's left.
3: You're building your own little like taco bowl here.
0: Yeah.
3: I don't know. I you tell me free guac, like, and I'm pretty much in.
0: You're gonna pay for the chips?
3: I think I am.
0: For the free guac.
3: Yes, because think of how many places charge you extra for the guac and you just want it so badly.
0: That's true.
3: I pay for it anyway. And so to know that the guac was free, and I'm a millennial and we love our avocados. Like, I think there was like a whole 6 years where it was our entire vocabulary was guacamole or avocado.
0: I will say too, at the Mexican restaurants, the guac side is like $6.
3: Yeah, it's insane. It's wild. So you give it to, I'm assuming the chips wouldn't be outrageously expensive.
0: I agree with you, but I still want free chips because I'm getting multiple baskets.
3: All I know is I'm really hungry now and I just want some guacamole. So if you want to bring me some free guacamole,
0: that's true.
3: That's fine.
0: You can play a tiebreaker here. Would you rather tacos anytime you want, but you get those dumb corn tortillas that break all the time, or free guac anytime you want, but you got to pay for the chips? 800-609-1049. You can call or text.
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1: Summer's heat will give way to more comfortable temperatures. 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
1: let the songs and stories of the river remind you, relief is coming.

0: Josh on the River Morning Show. Hannah's on maternity leave, but we've got some of the best moments of the show for you now.
1: Producer Mike is here ruining things today.
2: Would you rather?
3: Would you rather always get to have tacos, but you have to have them in the shells that fall apart? Or would you rather have guac for free, but you gotta pay for the chips?
4: So do you mean like always get to have tacos? Like you could just, in a snap of your finger, there are tacos in front of you?
3: Sure. Yeah, that sounds great.
4: Okay.
1: But it's not the shattering corn tortillas. It's those soft ones.
4: Yeah, I know what you're talking about. Yeah.
1: Like one drop of salsa, they're like, it's too much.
4: Yeah.
1: You know, and off they go.
4: I will stand in my camp of free guac.
1: Yeah.
4: I just love some good guacamole.
1: I understand where you're coming from, but free chips to me, I will endure a lot for the free chips.
4: I mean, you're not wrong that I get really mad when I go to a restaurant and they're not free.
1: Yeah.
4: But I also, regardless, pay for the extra guac.
1: That's true.
4: So if I can get it for free, I'm gonna.
1: So you can play tiebreaker. Call or text 800-609-1049. What texts are coming in, Mike?
3: Karen said, crunchy tacos all the time for sure. At the end, I'll take the droppings and have a taco salad.
1: Don't call them droppings.
4: Yeah, that ruined it.
1: Call them that.
4: Karen? Okay, somehow that's a win for the guac.
3: Janet said, guac is the main character. Chips are just the supporting cast. Nobody buys a movie ticket for the extras.
4: Oh.
1: So that's a guac vote.
4: That's a guac vote.
1: Janet,
4: I love that.
1: I'd like to introduce you to Karen and her droppings.
4: Stop it.
3: Max said, if I don't get chips, how will I eat the free guac? With my hands? It's about dignity for me.
4: Well, you just pay for the chips.
1: No, that's what he's saying. It's a guac vote.
4: Oh, is it?
1: Yes,
4: oh,
1: that's a
4: okay.
1: guac vote.
4: I thought he was saying, okay, I get it.
1: Jeez,
4: no, I don't, but that's
1: is
4: okay.
1: Anyone with me that hates those dumb corn tortillas?
4: Guacamole, just be worth it.
1: Anybody?
3: Felicity said, free chips and the tortillas. I'm saving money and practicing my crisis management.
1: Oh, yeah, there you go. That's true. So she went with it.
4: Yeah.
1: You see those Felicity?
3: Mm-hmm.
1: Girl, high fives. High fives.
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9: We live in a generation now where we don't want to think about death. In fact, in days gone by, they embraced death more than we do today. And by embracing it, I mean they would talk about it and accept it and understand that death is, in a way, a part of life. And they would write over financial documents the words, memento mori. It means think of death. As in, all this money you have in the account right now, you ain't taking it with you, buddy. You're going to leave it behind one day. So think of death. Keep perspective. But nowadays, we don't want to think about death at all. We won't even use the word death. When someone dies, we'll say, well, they passed on. Or we might use a technical term like expired. The undertaker now is the mortician. The coffin is a casket. The graveyard is a memorial park. But all those words don't change the harshness and the reality of death. So know this, death is not a friend. Death is the enemy. So listen, Christ has conquered death. When you put your faith in Christ, you have life during life, and you have the hope of life beyond the grave. Why? Because when Jesus died on the cross, he paid the price for our sin, and he conquered death. And he's the one you need to turn to because he's the only one who can save you.
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0: I'm Josh on the River Morning Show. Hannah's on maternity leave, but we've got some of the best moments of the show for you now.
1: And it is Wednesday. For some people, that's enough to encourage them to keep going because you're halfway through the work week. For others, it's more like meh because of the schedule you've got to keep. Or maybe it's discouraging because you are looking at it and you're doing the math thing and you're like, yeah, but right now I still have most of the day. So there's still 3 work days left until the weekend. And so that's unfortunate. Be discouraging. But I want to tell you to take heart and take this day by the scruff of the neck and show it a thing or two. Don't hate your schedule. Make your schedule hate you.
2: Oh.
1: Because you tackled that bad boy. Take care of the meetings. Show the laundry who's boss. Oh. I've got a laundry, Hannah, I've got a laundry monster staring at me at home, and I got to take it to it today. And so do you. Quit looking all sheepish like that. Fold at least a shirt.
2: I can do it.
1: All right. Yes. So stare down whatever it is you are dreading today because you don't fight it alone. As a follower of God, you have the same power that raised Jesus from the dead alive in you. I'll say it again. The same power that raised Jesus from the dead is in you when you follow Jesus himself. Laundry cannot stand up against that. And neither can the other trials of the world. So I got 5 tips to get it done. All right. Are you ready for this?
2: Okay.
1: 5 tips.
2: Okay.
1: It's your thumb, your pointer, middle, ring, and pinky fingers.
2: Okay.
1: Ball them all up into a fist.
2: I got it.
1: And punch today in the face.
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2: Some answers make you stop and think. I'm Cindy Tang with Moving Moments. Joe bounced from table to table at a park recently, joking with strangers and trying to brighten everyone's day. So I asked him if he was a Christian. You know what his answer was? I'm a little bit of a Christian. And I thought to myself, a little bit? Well, let me share with you. The Bible says in 2 Corinthians 5:17 that if anyone is in Christ, he is a new creation, not partially changed, but fully changed. Remember, you cannot be a little bit married. Either you are or you're not. Jesus did not die on the cross so we could give him part of our lives. He wants our all. So today, ask yourself, does Jesus have my whole heart? If not, go to movingmoments.org, click on Find Peace, and learn how you can do just that. I'm Cindy Tang with Moving Moments. Now it's your time to make a move.
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8: System making its way through, and as we're moving on through the afternoon time and into tonight, we have chances for showers and thunderstorms here. Some of the storms may produce some heavy rain, the high 80.
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10: 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Should have been long gone now, yeah. 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
1: This is the River Morning Show. I'm Josh, along with producer Mike. Hannah is on maternity leave, and so we'll do this together. News you can use. Today is the beginning of the move-in process for 14,000 Ohio State University students.
2: Whoa.
1: So downtown, well, not downtown, but on campus, which is near downtown. Anyway, it's going to be super busy. And this is for the main campus. It starts today, goes through Saturday, because you're not moving in 14,000 kids in one day.
2: Yeah.
1: For the off-site campuses, Ohio State campuses like Mansfield, Newark, Worcester, move-in day is Saturday. Kroger is ending the Kroger Rewards MasterCard this fall. Single tier.
2: Is it really?
1: Yeah. Do you have one?
2: Yeah.
1: Yeah, it's going away. That means the 5-cent gas discount is going away as well.
2: Ooh.
1: I know.
3: I think I might just stop shopping at Kroger just because of that.
1: Well, that's the extreme response. If you have a card, it is going to be transferred over to become a U.S. Bank Smartly Visa card. The gas discount will disappear, but there's potentially a silver lining.
2: Oh?
1: If you use the card primarily for the gas discount, bummer. But if you use it as your main credit card, the new U.S. Bank card has a larger cashback benefit.
2: Okay.
1: So it just depends. It depends on how you use the card. And last but not least, tomorrow the seat will be filled again. Hannah, yes, out on maternity leave. So the next River Morning Show guest co-host is all lined up and ready to go, and it's Caleb and John.
2: Hey, Caleb and John.
1: It takes two people to fill Hannah's seat.
2: Yeah.
1: All right, you can
3: hear. Well, there were two people there because her and the baby.
1: That's true.
2: Yeah.
1: That's a really good point. You can hear conversations with Caleb and John about which one of them is an introvert and an extrovert, about the moment a different favorite River artist helped change John's life, and how those two are almost a perfectly mirror image of Hannah and myself on the River Morning Show. This is going to be wild. It starts tomorrow morning at 7:04 here on the River.

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Brand new music, Andrew Rip and Jervis Campbell. That's Hold Me Up. This is the River Morning Show. I'm Josh. Hannah's on maternity leave, and this is a day to pray, y'all. I mean, every day is a day to pray, obviously, but specifically today for families across Ohio, including my wife and I and our family. Today is the first day of school for my two remaining high schoolers. I cannot believe there's only two of them left. Our daughter is an adult and has moved out. Our oldest son is in college now, and so we've got a senior and a junior. I've posted a pic on the River Morning Show Facebook group. You can see it and post yours as well from the first day of school in your house if you're having one. And we are going to spend a moment to do the prayer thing for these kids, for all kids, moms, dads, teachers, everybody. 7:04 this morning.

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1: The music and the stories and the sharing. I'm just very thankful for everything you guys do.
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0: This is the River Morning Show. How does one obtain peace? We're going to get different answers no matter who you ask that question, probably. What comes to mind, Hannah? I'm putting you on the spot.
1: Immediately, just the name Jesus came to mind.
0: Yeah, that's really good. If you ask ChatGPT, for example, it'll say, one powerful way to obtain peace, both inwardly and outwardly, is to deliberately slow down your mind and shift your focus from what you can't control to what you can.
1: Well, that's easier said than done.
0: Try explaining that to an 8-year-old getting ready to start school. Right. So here, just think about what you can control. It's an 8-year-old. They can't control anything.
1: Yeah.
0: You know, it's shoot, I'm a 45-year-old. I can't control anything. That works on paper. I don't know that that works in practical life. Here's the alternative. And Hannah, it's what you've just mentioned. You can do what God tells us to do. Let's look to Jesus. And I love the instruction that we get because this is practical. It's simple and it works because I've used this. It's in Philippians, in a book of the Bible, Philippians chapter 4, verses 6 and 7. It says, don't worry about anything. Instead, pray about everything.
1: Yeah.
0: Tell God what you need and thank him for all he has done. Then you will experience God's peace, which exceeds anything we can understand. His peace will guard your hearts and your minds as you live in Christ Jesus. And I especially think that thankfulness part is the key. We oftentimes forget that. We miss it. So back to the 8-year-old and any other kid going back to school, kindergarten through college age, whatever. Let's pray this peace over them this morning as the school year is set to begin. Jesus, we are asking for your protection over the hearts and minds of our students as they head back to school this year, new buildings, new experiences, new hallways, or maybe the same old, but it's a new year, so there's going to be new and different stuff. Help us to train these kids, to remind them, don't forget the thankfulness part, to give you our concerns and our worries, but to look back at how you've been faithful before so we can breathe. And so they can remember you've got yesterday and you're going to have them today and tomorrow too. Please let this be a peaceful school year. In Jesus' name, amen. The
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8: System making its way through, and as we're moving on through the afternoon time and into tonight, we have chances for showers and thunderstorms here. Some of the storms may produce some heavy rain, the high 80.
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0: There is a frog species that went extinct in the 1980s. Scientists, as you might imagine, are trying to unextinct it.
3: Okay.
0: Because this is what we do now.
3: Yeah.
0: It's the Rheobatrachus silus. We're going to call it the
3: Bless
0: R.
3: You?
0: Yeah, it's the R silus for short. Cool idea. They think they can do it through real DNA of the actual frog, not a weird, like, substitute DNA or something okay. along those lines. So they think they can really do it. Here's why I have a problem with this. The R. silus frog is the only frog species of anything in history to ever give birth through its mouth.
3: Ew, what?
0: It gives birth through its mouth.
3: And why are we trying to bring this back?
0: Exactly! Now, everybody say it with me. Your scientists were so preoccupied with whether or not they could, they didn't stop to think if they should.
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0: 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Maternity leave has taken Hannah away for a time, but the best moments of the show, we're bringing her right back.
1: And here's a happy heart story for you. There's this ice cream truck called Maddie's Ice Cream and More.
2: Say less, I'm in.
1: And one day, the owner, Maddie, noticed this little boy walk up to the truck wanting ice cream, but he didn't have any money.
2: That's the worst.
1: I know, and when he realized it, he starts walking away crying.
2: Oh, dude. I know.
1: But Maddie just stopped everything and said, bring him back, get him back over here. She's decided, we don't turn kids away when they don't have any money. So she made him a full ice cream with whipped cream and sprinkles on top and told him, buddy, you can always come up to the ice cream truck.
2: Okay, well,
1: go ahead.
2: This is my grown-up mind going, okay. don't tell your friends, though.
1: He told his friends. Because there ended up being a video of this online, and millions of people watched the exchange. And people from all over the country started sending donations.
2: Okay, good, good.
1: Saying, hey, use this for the kids who can't afford ice cream. Mm-hmm. So now every kiddo who walks up to that truck this summer gets a free scoop.
2: That's incredible.
1: Also, like, where is this truck?
2: I know. This is a happy heart story, but I think I got something in my eye.
1: Yeah.
2: This is so good.
1: It was one small moment that turned into thousands of kids feeling seen and included and cared for. And that's a happy heart story for you.
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0: Uplifting and encouraging the river. It's the River Morning Show. I'm Josh. Hannah's on maternity leave. 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Producer Mike is here as well. And we moved my son in on Saturday, and his roommate brought something I would have never thought of.
1: Oh, what's that?
0: It's really, really useful, and I'm going to call it a snack rack.
1: Ooh.
0: Which makes a lot of sense because they're both college athletes.
1: Yeah.
0: They're running cross country, so they need those calories. So it's like a three-shelved, it's only as tall as your knee. It sits next to their little refrigerator on the floor, but it's a place to keep all the stuff like protein bars, granola.
1: That's perfect.
0: Dried fruit, in the packs that. Or whatever. Candy, they've got a little of that. Microwave oatmeal and mac and cheese.
1: Wow.
0: It's genius.
1: Yeah, that's perfect.
0: And so the other genius part was his roommate and their family, they brought the snack rack. And they brought most of the stuff that went on the snack rack, too. And it's like, okay, well, are you going to share? Yes, they will. They decided they would share that with Drew, my son.
1: Drew picked a good roommate.
0: Yeah, right? He did. Yeah. Yeah, it was really good. So that's like a necessity now in my mind for my other two sons who are going to be going to college in the next couple of years. Snack rack.
1: Yes.
0: They absolutely need one. And I think the one these people found is either at Walmart or like Hobby Lobby. Super simple, easy to do. That's the necessity. What's the dorm room necessity you want every college kid and parent to know about? It'll change the way the whole room functions. Call or text 800-609-1049.
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12: System making its way through, and as we're moving on through the afternoon time and into tonight, we have chances for showers and thunderstorms here. Some of the storms may produce some heavy rain, the high 80.
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0: 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Move-in day has begun. It's arrived for Ohio State University students. It happens the rest of this week into the weekend. My son is a college athlete, so his team moved in over the past weekend, and it got me thinking about dorm room essentials. I haven't thought about college dorm rooms in about, I'm not going to tell you how many years, because it's been quite a few years since I was in one. But his roommate brought what I call a snack rack.
1: Like very smart.
0: Three shelves. It's very short. It sits on the floor. It's out of the way. It's next to their fridge, and they can put all their dry stuff on there, like granola bars and all the rest. Just brilliant idea. So you can share a dorm room essential to help those families with their last minute purchases at Walmart or

0: joke like back and forth, those mini footballs and stuff you could toss around and smush. And they called them, they called this the sensory bin.
1: Okay, I don't necessarily like the name of it, but I like the concept. Actually, I think we should have one of those around the office. I could use some of that some days.
0: I have one in my apartment now because of that.
1: It's genius. All right, some people have texted in. What are some other dorm room essentials for those last minute shopping trips?
0: Stephanie said a portable shower caddy.
1: Yes. So we have one of those, and my wife is so smart. She was like, we need to either find one with holes or drill holes if we have one that's flat because the water needs to run out.
0: Yeah.
1: I would not have thought of that. She's a genius.
0: Big brain moment.
1: Yes, exactly. So, okay, good. We're good on that one. We got that.
0: Trevor said a gift card to a local 24-hour diner or restaurant.
1: Yes. Emergencies happen. Mm-hmm. And sometimes you need waffles.
0: Yes.
1: Someplace like that.
0: Lucy said a small rice cooker. You'll thank me later.
1: Really?
0: Yeah.
1: I didn't think of that at all.
0: No, neither did I.
1: It's interesting. You know, and that made me think of something else.
0: Oh?
1: To go along with, my son has the microwave mac and cheese and the oatmeal. We didn't get him any ramen.
0: Oh, no.
1: That's a college
0: essential.
1: We got to get him some ramen.
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Josh, thanks for hanging out. This is the River Morning Show, and it's just 12 days from now. Just 285 hours from now. Just 17,100 minutes from now. Then starts the River's Fall Charathon. The countdown is on. The River is a listener-supported, crowd-funded, community-focused ministry. And when you share your financial support, you are sharing the hope and the truth of Jesus. The songs and stories carry the love of God to the hurting. And when you give, you're changing lives. You're providing that connection. And it's something that can't happen and doesn't happen without you. Your ministry needs you to get involved. Like, otherwise, your part of it doesn't get played. The thing is, too, right here, you don't have to wait 12 days or 285 hours or 17,100 minutes. When you give now and say, I am the River, you start changing lives right away. And you'll score free tickets to the J. King and Bay Turner concert August 29th, just as a thank you for giving to and through the River ahead of Fall Charathon. Last little piece of this, your gift now has double the impact then during the Fall Charathon. So there's a lot of reasons, a lot of good, a lot can happen when you get involved even this morning. You can do it when you text the word GIVE to 800-609-1049 and say, I am the River. I can

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0: Josh on the River Morning Show. Hannah's on maternity leave, but we've got some of the best moments of the show for you now.
1: I was just thinking.
2: That's scary.
3: Just thinking. There should be confetti in tires. So when there is a blowout, it's still kind of an okay day.
4: Whee!
3: Just thinking. My socks aren't wet physically, but emotionally, I feel like my socks are wet.
0: Ew!
3: You know?
0: What happened to you? Ugh.
3: Just thinking, how can your body replicate the feeling of falling from high altitudes in a nightmare if you've never fallen like that before? I don't get it.
0: I didn't want to overthink my dreams today, Hannah. Mm. Thanks for nothing.
3: Just thinking, I wonder if parents get super bummed if they don't get a good grade on their kiddo's science fair project.
0: Yes, we do.
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11: System making its way through, and as we're moving on through the afternoon time and into tonight, we have chances for showers and thunderstorms here. Some of the storms may produce some heavy rain, the high 80.
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0: uplifting and encouraging the river. It's the River Morning Show. I'm Josh. Hannah's on maternity leave, but we're remembering when she was here with some of the best moments of the show.
1: Is it Farmers Insurance that says they know a thing or two because they've seen a thing or two?
2: I think so.
1: All together, right. We are farmers. Bum, bum, bum, bum, bum, bum, bum, bum, bum. Okay, great. Yep. Thank you. They did not pay us for that. Anyway, same. I'm teaching my fourth and final child to drive, and I feel like I've got some tips.
2: Oh.
1: I know a thing or two because I've seen a thing or two. So I wrote down one very important tip in this journal I'm keeping for my kids. I call it Thoughts, Prayers, and Observations. This is entry number 120. I've done this now four times, and while it doesn't make me an expert, I think I've learned one important thing.
2: Okay.
1: So when you teach your kids how to drive, use this phrase. A reminder that scared each of you into paying attention. You are driving a two-ton bomb.
2: Oh.
1: Be careful so you and everyone around you stay safe.
2: Stop.
1: These are just some thoughts, prayers, and observations.

0: America.
1: Uplifting and encouraging the river. This is the River Morning Show. And who knew lunch meat and a veggie tray could be so much trouble?
2: Stop overthinking it.
1: These thoughts of an overthinker brought to you by a simple lunch delivery to my son's college cross-country team.
3: Well, that seems pretty straightforward.
1: You would think. My wife and I got two huge lunch meat trays and two huge veggie trays and a box of those individual chip bags and all the plates and stuff, and I took it to campus.
3: That sounds nice.
1: Just yesterday. Yeah. When I arrived, my son and his team were also walking up to where they were having lunch, and so a bunch of them came over to help, and I started to wonder, are they annoyed that they have to help carry their own lunch? And then, because there was multiple trips to take, I did graciously and gladly accept the help. But I was like, well, wait, if they carry everything in, do I get to go in? Am I allowed, like, in the student union or wherever we're having this lunch? Can I see my son for more than 15 seconds, please? So I kept the last armful myself.
3: Okay.
1: So I could make sure I at least got to walk in.
3: Yeah. And that makes sense. I mean, you brought the food.
1: Right. And it's my son, so I wanted to say hello. So we get everything inside. We set it all out on the table. I talk to another one of the kids, and then I didn't know what to do. Because I'm not staying for lunch, but also I just got there. They start to get ready to say prayer. Like, do I stay and let them thank me? Do I just leave without a word? Do I sneak out? Like the worship team during prayer, you know?
3: Yeah.
1: Right. Just like, do I go? I didn't want to stick around and be like, hey, everyone, look at this lunch I have provided. So I went ahead and I left. I gave my son a hug and walked out. But I kind of like didn't look at anyone else as I walked out. And so I'm like, did they even notice? And if they did notice, what's so weird about your dad, Drew? Like all these things. I don't know if it was the right move. All I know is I was moving so fast, I forgot the huge carrier my wife gave me to haul the plates and the condiments and stuff.
3: Oh, no.
1: Which we use at cross-country meets and things for our high schoolers. So I think she thinks it was the wrong move. And I also don't care. I'm not going back there to get it.
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0: This is the River Morning Show. I'm Josh. Hannah's on maternity leave. And if it hasn't happened to you yet, your time is coming.
1: How old are you?
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0: 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Because it happened to me just recently when I told a friend my youngest son is now a licensed driver. 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
3: Whoa. 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
0: Well, and it would be something like, oh no, another teenager on the road. But that's not what she meant. She meant my baby is able to drive now without me, which means, ooh, you're old.
3: Yikes.
0: Thanks for nothing, air quotes, friend. 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
7: This is Anne Graham Lotz with the Daily Light for Daily Living. In Revelation 1:8, the Lord God says, I am the Alpha and the Omega, who is and who was and is to come, the Almighty. This title describes the eternal omniscience of Jesus Christ. The Alpha is the first letter and the Omega is the last letter in the Greek alphabet. Through the alphabet, all of our wisdom and all of our knowledge are expressed. Jesus is the summation of all wisdom and knowledge. What does the omniscience of Christ mean to you and me personally? It means that He has never had a new thought. It means you and I have always been on His mind. How amazing! The most important man in the universe has always been thinking of me and you. Listen to me. Even as Jesus hung on the cross, even as He was raised from the dead on that first Easter Sunday, you were on His mind. This is Anne Graham Lotz.
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6: Frontal system making its way through, and as we're moving on through the afternoon time and into tonight, we have chances for showers and thunderstorms here. Some of the storms may produce some heavy rain, the high 80.
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4: Donna said that they went to the UP of the state up north.
1: Yeah.
4: And instead of spending all their time at the lake, swimming and doing other stuff like that, they went to the Iron and Ore Museum and they read all of the plaques.
1: Iron and ore. Those are minerals.
4: Yeah.
1: They went to... Okay.
4: She said it wasn't usually their thing, but just something in her switched and she wanted to do that.
1: I know what it is. Did you pull out your AARP card in order to get in? Probably. And I could say that because I'm going to start getting those invitations in the mail soon. Tommy, how did you know you were getting old?
5: I want to preface this with I'm only 23, so I'm not getting that old.
1: Are you even allowed in this conversation, man?
5: I don't know. You tell me. Okay. But I took some kids that I was babysitting. I took them to a trampoline park, and they had one of those like warped walls, and I was confident and thought that I could do it. I could not do it, and I fell. But to add insult to injury, all of the kids around me that saw me fall went ooh instead of laughing at me.
1: Yeah, and ooh means there's a problem.
5: Yeah, so I don't know. Probably doesn't count, but hey.
1: No, it counts. Listen, I don't want to stand here by myself. So I'm gonna bring you up. We can look over the hill together.
5: Sounds good.
1: Tommy, thanks, man. Appreciate it.
5: Yeah, have a nice day.
1: You too. Bye.
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0: The River Morning Show, where Josh and Hannah, do you know what this sound is?
1: Oh, it's like a bike bell.
0: Listen again. This sound, do you know what this is? That's the sound of a banana.
1: Of a banana?
0: Banana. My wife, this is the story, my wife ordered bananas from Kroger Clicklist.
1: Okay.
0: It's a normal occurrence.
1: Yeah, we did that the other day, actually.
0: A couple weeks ago, she ordered two. And she got two literal bananas.
1: Did she want two bundles?
0: She did.
1: And she got two
0: bananas. Wanted two bunches.
1: Yeah.
0: So all she filled in was two. And she got two bananas. So, fool me once, shame on you. Fool me twice, shame on me. Last week, we did an order. And she ordered six bananas.
1: No.
0: And she got six bunches.
1: No.
0: Of bananas. We kept pulling them out of
1: the
0: bags.
1: What is this inconsistency?
0: What in the world did you do? She's just laughing. She's like, we have so many bananas. Like, I know.
1: Too many bananas.
0: So she put this wonder on Facebook, and a friend from church said, hey, I've got a proposition for you.
1: Okay.
0: They had, this friend of ours and my wife, they had been talking about our youngest son wanting a bike. His friends will want to ride bikes in the neighborhood. He's got to go borrow a friend's bike.
1: Sure.
0: And all these things. And our friend, her husband, has several bikes, doesn't ride them all. And so my wife was like, well, maybe we'll buy one of those off of you. Well, follow me. This friend, they also have an adult adopted daughter who's in a wheelchair and needs 24/7 care. Aww. And loves smoothies.
1: Oh,
0: you got
1: it. I see where this is going. Wait.
0: We bought a bike.
1: Wait.
0: With our extra bananas.
1: Why did this somehow feel like medieval, like trading?
0: It
1: like
0: is.
1: All of a sudden you were in the market bartering.
0: As I was thinking, it was. I was like, it's a barter story. Madam,
1: this is amazing.
0: You have a bicycle built for one. I have bananas built for 10.

0: So how about we make a deal?
1: An exchange.
0: Yeah, so when we got to church, her husband got out of his truck. I got out of the car and he said, I have a bike for you. And I said, I have bananas for you. We both said it with question marks.
1: This is wild.
0: And we've made the exchange. So yeah, that sound, that's what a banana sounds like.
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0: Ohio's home for Jesus music is the river. 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You should do to others what they did to you. Revenge against your enemies, and we pound the table for it. There's just one little problem with that.
1: Hold on just a minute.
2: He said what?
0: What Jesus actually said was something quite different. He said to love your enemies and to pray for them. Later on in the New Testament book of Romans, chapter 12, verses 19 through 16, I'm going to read all of them, but Jesus instructed Paul through the Holy Spirit to write this. In verse 9, he says, don't just pretend to love others, really love them. Hate what is wrong, hold tightly to what is good. In verse 14, he says, bless those who persecute you. Don't curse them. Pray God will bless them. Man, that's different. And in verse 16, he wrote, live in harmony with each other. Don't be too proud to enjoy the company of ordinary people. And don't think you know it all. Oh, man, I think Paul wrote that for today, right? I think Jesus said it through his friend Paul for today. That covers it. All the ways I want to react to my enemies, I pretty much got to do the opposite, because then this drives it home. Jesus died for me while I was his enemy. So I have to do what Jesus did for me.

0: that high.
1: I'm Josh. Thanks for hanging out. This is the River Morning Show, and it's just 12 days from now. Just 285 hours from now. Just 17,100 minutes from now. Then starts the River's Fall Charathon. The countdown is on. The River is a listener-supported, crowd-funded, community-focused ministry. And when you share your financial support, you are sharing the hope and the truth of Jesus. The songs and stories carry the love of God to the hurting. And when you give, you're changing lives. You're providing that connection. And it's something that can't happen and doesn't happen without you. Your ministry needs you to get involved. Like, otherwise, your part of it doesn't get played. The thing is, too, right here, you don't have to wait 12 days or 285 hours or 17,100 minutes. When you give now and say, I am the River, you start changing lives right away. And you'll score free tickets to the J. King and Bay Turner concert August 29th, just as a thank you for giving to and through the River ahead of Fall Charathon. Last little piece of this, your gift now has double the impact then during the Fall Charathon. So there's a lot of reasons, a lot of good, a lot can happen when you get involved even this morning. You can do it when you text the word GIVE to 800-609-1049 and say, I am the River.
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0: thunderstorms starting to rumble in as the afternoon goes on. More scattered activity for tonight. And a few thunderstorms lingering for tomorrow. We still have that chance for some heavier rain. We're at 80 for the high today. The overnight low 65. And our Thursday high back to 80. I'm meteorologist Jennifer Naramore on Uplifting and Encouraging the River.
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0: This is the River Morning Show. Good morning. I'm Josh. Hannah's on maternity leave with a nearly three-week-old baby boy already.
1: Wow.
0: That Bambino's growing quick. I wonder how she might respond to this. She's not here, obviously, to give her feedback. And so as you're listening, you can think through these as well. These are useful things to say instead of, let me know what you need. You
1: know,
0: I think of Hannah because maybe not as much now, 3 weeks later, but when you bring a baby home, you need a ton of stuff, but you don't know what to ask.
1: Yeah.
0: And you don't want to impose on anybody. It's the same way, like in my Sunday school class or whatever, find out that a guy's got a difficult thing going on, and we always say, and we mean it, let me know if you need anything. No one's going to let anyone know that. So here's some things to say instead. Producer Mike, you can respond to some of these as well. See what you think.
1: Okay.
0: About these.
1: Let's do this.
0: I'm running errands later. Can I grab you something?
1: Oh, that's nice. Then you feel like you're less of an inconvenience because they're already going out.
0: Right, exactly. Yeah. And they've already said, like, I'll be out and about. Mm-hmm. What can I grab you while I'm there? Next, I made extra food. Can I drop some off tomorrow?
1: I mean, that sounds pretty nice. I'll never say no to that.
0: Especially, you're a former college student here recently.
1: Yes, 100%.
0: Number three, can I take a specific thing off your plate this week? That still is asking a question.
1: Yeah.
0: I don't know if that one works as well.
1: I don't love that one, but it's better than let me know if you need anything.
0: Yeah, that's true. Number four, this is like a text message. You send the thing, no pressure to reply. I'm just thinking of you.
1: That's nice. That's wholesome.
0: I would like that, even though I have nothing going on I need help with. Don't make me respond to your text. Number five, I'm free this weekend if you want quiet company or help getting stuff done.
1: Oh, that's nice.
0: I think that would be one someone maybe in Hannah's situation would be like, yes. Mm-hmm. Depending on how close a friend it is that's asking to come over into your mess, you could be welcoming and be like, okay with that. And then last but not least, these are things to say instead of let me know what you need. You could say something like, you don't have to say anything. I'm not going anywhere. Which is really nice, but also it's super creepy.
1: Yeah.
0: You got to read the room first on that one.
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0: They just keep growing and going. And God's got them each step of the way, back to school and beyond.
1: Uplifting and encouraging the river.

0: perfectly. This is the River Morning Show. I'm Josh, along with producer Mike. Hannah is on maternity leave, and so we'll do this together. News you can use. Today is the beginning of the move-in process for 14,000 Ohio State University students.
1: Whoa.
0: So downtown, well, not downtown, but on campus, which is near downtown. Anyway, it's going to be super busy. And this is for the main campus. It starts today, goes through Saturday, because you're not moving in 14,000 kids in one day.
1: Yeah.
0: For the off-site campuses, Ohio State campuses like Mansfield, Newark, Worcester, move-in day is Saturday. Kroger is ending the Kroger Rewards MasterCard this fall. Single tier.
1: Is it really?
0: Yeah. Do you have one?
1: Yeah.
0: Yeah, it's going away. That means the 5-cent gas discount is going away as well.
1: Ooh.
0: I know.
2: I think I might just stop shopping at Kroger just because of that.
0: Well, that's the extreme response. If you have a card, it is going to be transferred over to become a U.S. Bank Smartly Visa card. The gas discount will disappear, but there's potentially a silver lining.
1: Oh?
0: If you use the card primarily for the gas discount, bummer. But if you use it as your main credit card, the new U.S. Bank card has a larger cashback benefit.
1: Okay.
0: So it just depends. It depends on how you use the card. And last but not least, tomorrow the seat will be filled again. Hannah, yes, out on maternity leave. So the next River Morning Show guest co-host is all lined up and ready to go, and it's Caleb and John.
1: Hey, Caleb and John.
0: It takes two people to fill Hannah's seat.
1: Yeah.
0: All right, you can
2: hear. Well, there were two people there because her and the baby.
0: That's true.
1: Yeah.
0: That's a really good point. You can hear conversations with Caleb and John about which one of them is an introvert and an extrovert, about the moment a different favorite River artist helped change John's life, and how those two are almost a perfectly mirror image of Hannah and myself on the River Morning Show. This is going to be wild. 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

0: I listen to it every day in the car, and it just is a blessing to me. The river has been very helpful for me. I work as a social worker in hospice, and there's some things that I have to just do that's not very easy, and it's just like when I need it, it comes right through, and Jesus helps me in that moment. I'm Shannon. I'm from Frazeesburg, and I am the river.
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0: There is a frog species that went extinct in the 1980s. Scientists, as you might imagine, are trying to unextinct it.
3: Okay.
0: Because this is what we do now.
3: Yeah.
0: It's the Rheobatrachus silus. We're going to call it the
3: Bless
0: R.
3: You?
0: Yeah, it's the R silus for short. Cool idea. They think they can do it through real DNA of the actual frog, not a weird like substitute DNA or something along those lines. So they think they can really do it. Here's why I have a problem with this. The R. silus frog is the only frog species of anything in history to ever give birth through its mouth.
3: Ew, what?
0: It gives birth through its mouth.
3: And why are we trying to bring this back?
0: Exactly! Now, everybody say it with me. Your scientists were so preoccupied with whether or not they could, they didn't stop to think if they should.
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5: I would encourage anyone searching for meaning to just read the Gospels and consider Jesus.
6: Everyone longs for meaning, and Louis Giglio says that points to someone who truly matters. Hi, I'm Mark Gothier with Crew and Making Your Life Count. God isn't distant or harsh. He's revealed through Scripture and ultimately in Jesus Christ.
5: The reason that search for meaning is there is because there is someone who does mean something. And that's an echo deep down under the surface, looking for its voice. And that voice is a voice of God, but it's not just any old God, a cosmic being or some angry scorekeeper in the sky. It's a God who has revealed himself constantly and consistently through time and history. And then ultimately in the person of Jesus Christ. And if we just read the teachings of Jesus, which I would encourage anyone searching for meaning to do, just read the Gospels and consider Jesus.
6: Reading the Gospels shows us a God we can know, a loving Father who meets our doubts and shows that the cross defines our worth and our purpose.
5: They're going to see when they read these Gospels, this guy is teaching me that God is someone I can know. And I think that God's Spirit's going to meet their questioning, going to meet their searching, and going to meet anybody who thinks, you know, wow, I hear all that, but I just don't believe God would ever love me like that. We just need a revelation of the cross and to understand that that's where our value and our worth and our meaning is fully defined.
6: Invite God to bring new life into your heart and step forward in faith. 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
7: Imagine a powerful general taking a break from battle and visiting a prisoner of war camp. Now imagine that he opens up a cell, sees a young enemy soldier, and tells him he's just been pardoned. Not only that, but imagine if that general were to bring that prisoner to live with him in his own home and then to adopt him as his own son. That sounds impossible, but it's nothing compared to what God did for us. Romans 5 says that while we were still enemies, we were reconciled to God by the death of his son. According to God's word, I was his enemy. I was bent on rebellion against God, even as a little girl growing up in a Christian home. The scripture says that when I was in that condition, God loved me. He loved you. He demonstrated that love in the supreme act of self-sacrifice. God so loved the world that he gave his only begotten son. That's true love. With Seeking Him, I'm Nancy DeMoss-Wagamuth.
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1: Stop overthinking it.
0: These thoughts of an overthinker brought to you by a simple lunch delivery to my son's college cross-country team.
2: Well, that seems pretty straightforward.
0: You would think. My wife and I got two huge lunch meat trays and two huge veggie trays and a box of those individual chip bags and all the plates and stuff, and I took it to campus.
2: That sounds nice.
0: It's yesterday. Yeah. When I arrived, my son and his team were also walking up to where they were having lunch, and so a bunch of them came over to help, and I started to wonder, are they annoyed that they have to help carry their own lunch in? And then, because there was multiple trips to take, I did graciously and gladly accept the help, but I was like, well, wait, if they carry everything in, do I get to go in? Am I allowed, like, in the student union or wherever we're having this lunch? Can I see my son for more than 15 seconds, please? So I kept the last armful myself.
2: Okay.
0: So I could make sure I at least got to walk in.
2: Yeah.
0: And
2: that makes sense. I mean, you brought the food.
0: Right.
2: Yeah.
0: And it's my son, so I wanted to say hello. So we get everything inside. We set it all out on the table. I talk to another one of the kids, and then I didn't know what to do. Because I'm not staying for lunch, but also I just got there. They start to get ready to say prayer. Like, do I stay and let them thank me? Do I just leave without a word? Do I sneak out like the worship team during prayer? You know?
2: Yeah.
0: Right? Just like, do I go? I didn't want to stick around and be like, hey, everyone, look at this lunch I have provided. So I went ahead and I left. I gave my son a hug and walked out. But I kind of like didn't look at anyone else as I walked out. And so I'm like, did they even notice? And if they did notice, what's so weird about your dad, Drew? Like all these things. I don't know if it was the right move. All I know is I was moving so fast, I forgot the huge carrier my wife gave me to haul the plates and the condiments and stuff.
2: Oh, no.
0: Which we use at cross-country meets and things for our high schoolers. So I think she thinks it was the wrong move. And I also don't care. I'm not going back there to get it.

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2: I just love the river. It's just that reminder that it's all going to be all right.
0: Uplifting and encouraging the river.

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0: On the night you're falling all to pieces, you can bring your lonely heart to Jesus. What if I told you that I believe it?
1: Uplifting and encouraging.
2: The River.
0: I heard it.

0: Amen. You know what? I think surrender gets a bad rap. I'm Joe. It's uplifting and encouraging the river. And you know what? It sounds like something when you hear the word, it sounds like, you know, you're throwing your hands up and saying, that's it. I give up. I've been thinking about how different it is, though, when it comes to people that we love. You know, you can care about someone so much that you start trying to manage their life. You want them to make better choices. So you step in, you try to fix things. You try to keep them from making the same mistakes over and over and over again. And before you know it, there you are carrying the same problems that were never yours to carry. And, you know, there's people in my life personally that I can think of. I can love people without taking responsibility for their choices. And sometimes I need to step back and remind myself to let God deal with what I can't fix. The river.
1: Confidence may be the answer.
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1: Have a kid struggling in school? I wasn't a very driven kid when it came to school. I wasn't interested in filling my head with knowledge if I didn't know why I needed it. I didn't try all that hard, and because of that, didn't get very good grades. And that created a confidence issue that was pretty debilitating. But in seventh grade, my teacher, Mr. McKenzie, saw through my insecurity and said words of encouragement, giving me confidence. The first good grade was all I needed to change and gave me the inspiration I needed to learn the Gettysburg Address. Mom and Dad, we have the power to encourage or discourage our kids. We need to use encouraging words to inspire our kids intellectually, but also spiritually. And they need both.
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3: Good Wednesday morning. This is the Ohio ACDAT, broadcasting from the Voice You Know with the News You Trust studio, sponsored by BASF and Zitavo Soybeans. Ohio cattle producers are watching regional beef processing capacity closely after Tyson has announced plans to close its Joslin, Illinois plant. The Ohio Cattlemen's Association says the loss of that facility, along with the planned JBS closure in Pennsylvania, could mean longer hauls, higher costs, and fewer marketing options. Meanwhile, farmers here in the state have until August 31st to add base acres to eligible existing farms through FSA. U.S. corn export demand continues to run well ahead of last year. USDA says inspections have reached nearly 81 million metric tons since September, compared with just over 64 million a year ago. And year-round E15 remains in talks on Capitol Hill, supporters saying expanded sales could create additional demand for corn-based ethanol as a new round of that possible legislation makes its way through. This is the Ohio ACDAT.
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7: Thunderstorms starting to rumble in as the afternoon goes on. More scattered activity for tonight. And a few thunderstorms lingering for tomorrow. We still have that chance for some heavier rain. We're at 80 for the high today. The overnight low 65. And our Thursday high back to 80. I'm meteorologist Jennifer Naramore. On Uplifting and Encouraging the River.
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'Cause you're good. 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I'm Joe. It's uplifting and encouraging the river. And if you're on Facebook, let's be friends. 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
1: A gift and what they give you really shows the depths to which someone knows you.
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1: Okay.
2: Or a matcha boba tea.
1: Interesting. Okay.
2: Mac and cheese. Maybe a soft pretzel with cheese.
1: So it's food, basically. If goodness sakes, I was not expecting that.

0: Has a number ever made you make a major decision? It has for me. I'm Joe. It's uplifting and encouraging the river. And when you think about like certain numbers, I'm talking about that favorite number, that number that you always pick. You know, for me, there's a couple of them. There's the number 3 and the number 13. Just my birthday is March 13th. That's 313 on the calendar. There's also a number that I try to avoid at all costs. It's the number 6. I don't like it. I don't want to say it's like a unlucky number or anything like that, but it's a number that I just try to avoid. All variations of it. Number 6, 16, 26, 36. And I take this number thing so seriously that when I was in junior high, I was playing football and I got assigned the number 66. So I took that as a message from God that says, you know what, we should quit.
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0: You already know the songs, so imagine singing them with your River family in the room. 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
0: Uplifting and encouraging the river.

0: Once again, this past weekend, I was reminded that I am a hypocrite. I'm Joe. It's Uplifting and Encouraging the River. And you know, we all have pet peeves when it comes to driving. Maybe it's that person that's driving slow in the left lane. For me, I've hate when I'm parked in a parking spot and there's a car that's kind of waiting for me to get out so they can take my spot. I don't know why, but ever since I was like first started driving, this has been a huge annoyance to me. So this past weekend, I went to the Jersey Shore to go to my dad's wedding. And I'm telling you, there was parking nowhere. The weather was beautiful. Everybody was at the beach. I thought the wedding was at a church that would have a parking lot and I could get there 10, 20 minutes early. I'm telling you, I probably spent a half hour driving around. So I was late for this wedding that I was supposed to be at. I was excited. I actually had to do that. And apparently the person I was waiting for felt the same way about that, how I feel about it, as they were just taking their time getting out. They knew I was there. They weren't in any hurry. And I realized at that particular moment, you know, I wasn't trying to rush them out. I was late for something. And it just goes to show me once again that you just don't always know what somebody's going through. Maybe that person tailgating you is in a hurry to get to the hospital. I think we just got to assume the best at times.
1: If you want to feel close in your marriage, do things that make you close.
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8: The river weather. Showers and thunderstorms starting to rumble in as the afternoon goes on. More scattered activity for tonight. And a few thunderstorms lingering for tomorrow. We still have that chance for some heavier rain. We're at 80 for the high today, the overnight low 65, and our Thursday high back to 80. I'm meteorologist Jennifer Naramore on Uplifting and Encouraging the River.
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0: uplifting and encouraging the river. I'm Joe. Brand new school year. Of course, we're praying for the kids, but also finding ways to pray and support the teachers. 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Michelle, thanks for calling in.
1: Especially teachers, life is discouraging sometimes. It seems like you come in and you do your best every day, but you know there doesn't seem to be a lot of improvement, or you just have a really hard situation. So I just pray that we can all internalize Galatians 6:9. But if we can just keep on going and don't get tired and don't get discouraged of just doing what we do every day, because sometime in our lives and those kids' lives, there's going to be some kind of a harvest.

0: uplifting and encouraging the river. I'm Joe. The first day of school for a lot of schools here in Ohio. And I love the first day of school because it's like, especially the little kids, the elementary school kids, this could be the day that they meet their teacher for the very first time. And it could be a memory that they remember for the rest of their lives. Like, for instance, I still remember all of my teachers from elementary school. I'm Facebook friends with a few of them. Unfortunately, a few of them are no longer with us. You know, but it's kind of cool that you have these connections and you never forget them. So if you're able to do that, if there's a special memory you have from elementary school, you can join the show, share what that is at 800-609-1049 or on Facebook, River Middays with Joe. Angie, thanks for calling in.
1: I'm 47 years old and I not only know all my teachers, but I also remember my kindergarten speech.
0: No way. Okay. First of all, give me the teachers and then we got to hear the speech.
1: Okay. On kindergarten, I had Miss Warner. She was my favorite teacher at AM. We had a thinking log in there and she played guitar. And then it was Miss Moore, Miss West, Miss Dolkin, Miss Kennedy, Miss Shirley, and Miss Barbosa was sixth grade.
0: All right. Okay. So I've never heard of a kindergarten speech. Why did you have to give one of those?
1: I don't know. We all got up. It was a smaller class, got in front of the school for our parents, and we all wore these little cardboard red, we were the Hyde Warriors, little hats.
0: Okay, so I got to hear the speech.
1: Okay, it goes, I am climbing higher, and I shall not stop until I'm standing at the very top. I have been promoted, and my heart is glad. I owe it to my teacher, my mother, and my dad.
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0: I love the river. 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And you guys have really helped me with that. I'm Marissa. I'm from Westerville, Ohio, and I am the river.
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1: I've seen it firsthand. Some of the most powerful God movements and moments happen when you're in a season that involves being in the valley. And, you know, you don't know where to go, but you've seen God move. You've seen God grow in it, and you're not quite sure how. That's actually what this song was birthed out of. Seth Schlieder was grieving the loss of his child. He wrote this song, it's Valley of Worship, on uplifting and encouraging the river.
2: I have found the deepest loss. 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

0: Remembering teachers from elementary school. I'm Joe. It's uplifting and encouraging the river. I'm not sure if this is a normal thing or not, but I can still remember all my teachers from elementary school. I mean, there's Mrs. Hargens, Mrs. Berry, Mrs. Kroger, Mrs. Botel, Mr. Sheets, Mr. Beckstrand, Mr. Kiesacker. In fact, some of them I Facebook friends with. Some of them, unfortunately, are no longer with us. But is that a normal thing? 800-609-1049. We're on Facebook, River Middays with Joe. Stephanie, can you name all your old elementary school teachers? Not old, but previous elementary school teachers.
1: I think so. I was in Mrs. Burke's AM class because we had AM and PM back then.
0: Oh, yeah, for kindergarten. Yep.
1: Yes. I had Mrs. Spacey for first grade, Mrs. Heine for second grade, Mrs. Bond for third grade, Mrs. Abram for fourth grade, and Mrs. Funk for fifth grade.
0: Wow. Any of them stand out to you?
1: Yes. Mrs. Heine, she was a lover of the earth. She was very into planting flowers and things like that. So I actually became a part of her like earth club, I think is what it was called. She always stood out to me. She was always very kind, compassionate, very loving of the earth. And that just really, really hits hard.
0: So because she was such a huge influence on you, do you still do any planting because of her?
1: Yeah, absolutely. And actually, I'm instilling it in my children as well. We compost, we recycle, we garden. We try to just love the earth as well as we can. The
2: 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How much TV do you watch as a family? 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
4: 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I'm Ty Higgins. 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Brett Sampson is with Nature's, and he talks about the challenge of getting those last minute nutrients on with all the rain we've had over the last week and a half.
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9: thunderstorms starting to rumble in as the afternoon goes on. More scattered activity for tonight. And a few thunderstorms lingering for tomorrow. We still have that chance for some heavier rain. We're at 80 for the high today, the overnight low 65, and our Thursday high back to 80. I'm meteorologist Jennifer Naramore on Uplifting and Encouraging the River.
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1: 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It's a conversation avoider. Excuse me. Hot, hot, hot, hot, hot. It's a conversation ender. Just got this cyst removed. Feel how heavy.
2: Oh my goodness.
1: 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Always carry a potato wrapped in foil.
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0: Come and see what God has done. And again, in Mark 5:19, it says, tell them how much the Lord has done for you. Look and see what God has done in your life, in the lives of others around you. And again, pointing right back to scripture that every good thing and every perfect gift comes from above, from the Father of lights. And so this is just a great reminder to keep seeking Jesus and to see what great things God has done in our lives.
1: The story that made the song.
2: On the river.

0: uplifting and encouraging the river. I'm Joe. Okay, so morning routines, you know, when you first get married to someone, you have to learn new ones. My wife, Kirsten, is a teacher. She gets up a little before me, but not like an insane amount earlier than me. It was just, you know, maybe 15 or 20 minutes earlier. So one of the things I've noticed about her is she goes out to the kitchen and makes breakfast. She has rice cakes for breakfast and has peanut butter and jelly on them. So I walk out yesterday and I see this like rice cake that has two or three bites out of it. Now for me, I sit down, I eat my meal. I don't do anything else when I'm eating. That's just it. With Kirsten, I didn't know this about her, is she'll take a few bites and then go get ready for breakfast or go ready for work or anything. So my first thought was, did the rapture happen and I got left behind?
1: Never heard that before.
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4: Hi, I'm Barry McGuire, author of Ignite Your Life, here to explain how you can defeat fear effortlessly. 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

0: just never know what someone's going through. I'm Joe. It's Uplifting and Encouraging the River. And I remember about 10 years ago, I was going through a really messy, hairy divorce. And everything around me was falling apart. I had to move, moving back to live with my parents. It was just terrible. And when I was going through that, I needed some place to remind me that God was still good. I needed some place to put my firm foundation. So I listened personally. I listened to Christian music a lot. And it really helped me. You know, sometimes it was a song that I would hear. Sometimes it felt like a story that was exactly what I needed to hear that day. And that's why when I think of people listening to the river, think of them sitting in their car, in a hospital room, working in an office, maybe even sitting in a jail cell. And, you know, I don't necessarily know what every single person is facing, but I know that sometimes a song can meet them right where they are, remind them that God hasn't left them. 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
1: 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And so it's not magic. It's the way God made our minds to help us see the world that He's put out there. 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He says, look for the positive, because that's going to help you make your brain function as best it can.
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6: The River Weather. Showers and thunderstorms starting to rumble in as the afternoon goes on. More scattered activity for tonight. And a few thunderstorms lingering for tomorrow. We still have that chance for some heavier rain. We're at 80 for the high today. The overnight low 65 and our Thursday high back to 80. I'm meteorologist Jennifer Naramore on Uplifting and Encouraging the River.
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4: Big

I'm Joe. Okay, so mistakes happen at work, and yesterday in a Major League Baseball game, a player made a huge one. You can hear what happened coming up in two songs. Leanna Crawford on the river.

0: It's my rock. I listen to it all the time. When I'm home, it's always on all through the day, all through the night, all through the day, all through the night, all around the clock. I don't know what I'd do without it. It's such a blessing to me. I'm Connie. I am the river.
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0: uplifting and encouraging the river. I'm Joe. So mistakes happen at work. I don't know anybody who's ever gone a perfect career without ever making a single mistake at work. That also happens in professional sports. I was watching a baseball game last night. It's a game between the Mariners and the Brewers, and it was a bad night for the Mariners, all right? So I had the game on. It was 19-0, all right? So watching the game, it was essentially over. So the Mariners, the bases were loaded for the Brewers. The Mariners outfielder caught the ball and then turns and launches it into the stands. The thing that he didn't realize, though, was the bases were loaded and there was only two outs. So all the guys got to come home, and they ended up losing 22-0. So it's not like it was really that big of a deal, but still super embarrassing for him. So if you've ever made a mistake at work that's just memorable, you can join the show, share about it at 800-609-1049. We're on Facebook, River Middays with Joe.
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5: The Kids Are All Right was an iconic rock song by The Who. 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The boys are not all right. So what can we do? The key is to get back to the basics. Boys need less time sitting down in school. They need more freedom to run, explore, play, take healthy risks. One way to do this is to declare a no screens day once a week. Use that day to fish, hike, or volunteer with your son. I can guarantee your day will be more than just all right.

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1: Every day, it just makes me feel good.
2: 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The River.

0: mistakes at work happen. I'm Joe. It's uplifting and encouraging the river. And maybe there was one that you made that really stands out. You can share about it at 800-609-1049. You can tell me about it on Facebook, River Middays with Joe. Hi, Marshall.
1: Hey, Joe. How you doing?
0: Good. How are you doing, sir?
1: Pretty good. I was going to share messed up at work.
0: Yes. What happened with you?
1: I was driving a large excavator. If you can picture an excavator, a large dirt digging weighing 15 tons.
0: Okay.
1: I put my bucket out on this mud, and it held the weight of the bucket up and the machine up. But as soon as I drove on it, it instantly sunk down in the mud.
0: Oh, no.
1: So I was like 5 foot deep in the mud with this machine.
0: So how did you get it out? Was it expensive? I guess I don't know anything about that type of industry. So was it expensive to get it out? Were you able to get it out?
1: Well, we stopped. Luckily, the engine on the machine stayed running in the mud, and we had to go home and get the bulldozer and dig a hole in the dam and dig around it. And after a while, we finally got it out. But it was sitting on its nose, you know, down in the soft mud. I was ready to quit the business. So I was like, I was self-employed, and I'm like, this is not going to work out, and being real dramatic and having a meltdown. And
0: the good news is you didn't have to talk to the boss about it because you were the boss, you know?
1: Yeah. Well, I had to talk to my dad about it, a father and son business.
0: That might be even worse. Not only are you going to get fired, you're also grounded too.
1: Yeah, exactly.

0: uplifting and encouraging music is on the river.
1: And this is the story that made the song.
0: We are messengers.
2: I've done a lot of things in my life that have brought acclaim or honor or glory to me and my talents and my abilities. But I know this, and the scriptures remind me, that the only things that really matter and that will only remain when all is said and done . So friends, whatever we do today, let it be informed by those three things, by faith, hope, love. Those things matter, they last, they're permanent, and through Jesus, they change the world.
1: The story that made the song.
0: On the river. Still trying.

0: Everybody makes mistakes at work. In fact, I don't know a single person who went through an entire career without ever making at least one mistake. I'm Joe. It's uplifting and encouraging. The river. And, you know, I was watching a baseball game last night, and it was between the Mariners and the Brewers. The Brewers were up. When I turned on the game, they were up 19-0. Guy on the Mariners caught a ball, launched it into the stands, didn't realize that what he caught was actually the second out. And it didn't really make a difference because all those runs came in. They ended up losing the game 22-0. But it made me think about the mistake that you made at work. Deanna, thanks so much for calling in.
1: Hi, Joe. Several years ago, I was a school counselor in an elementary school, and it could have been a huge disaster. So I decided that I was going to make something that looked old for a class lesson. So I sat in my office, my tiny little office, and was burning the edges of the paper, and all of a sudden the fire alarm goes off.
0: Oh no.
1: What should I do? Oh, I don't know what to do. So I start fanning the room, and pretty soon I go out because I got to go out for fire drill, or, you know, the fire alarm went off, and I was so embarrassed and I didn't know what to do, and I didn't want to tell anybody that I could have caused that. So I finally found out that that was a planned fire drill, but I did not know that.
0: So it was the mistake you didn't make at work that scared you.
1: It was a mistake that I did not make, but I sure thought I did.
2: Do you suffer from asthma this time of year? 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
7: The River Weather. Showers and thunderstorms starting to rumble in as the afternoon goes on. More scattered activity for tonight. And a few thunderstorms lingering for tomorrow. We still have that chance for some heavier rain. We're at 80 for the high today, the overnight low 65, and our Thursday high back to 80. I'm meteorologist Jennifer Naramore on Uplifting and Encouraging the River.
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1: Interesting. 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

0: Okay, it happens to everyone. One day you wake up and you realize that, you know what? You're not the young one at work anymore. I'm Joe. It's Uplifting and Encouraging the River. And I'm not sure when it happened. I wouldn't say it happened recently, but over the last 5 years, I feel like I've become not so green at my career anymore. And I kind of like it. I'm not going to say I'm the old guy at work, but I got some experience. And it's interesting because, you know, we have some younger employees that are fresh out of college, and they remind me about what it was like to just be starting out. You know, they're so excited. They're talented. They want to prove themselves. And yet they also don't know what they don't know quite yet. You know, I know for me in my career, I've been in radio for a long time, over a decade. And there's been so many mistakes I've made along the way. So many things I had to learn the hard way. And now I'm finding myself having these conversations with younger employees, you know, helping them think through things that I've already had to figure out on my own. And I was reading my Bible recently, and actually there's something about that in Titus 2 that talks about the older people teaching, encouraging, and sharing what they've learned with those who are younger. And you know, I'm starting to realize all those years of learning the things the hard way, you know what? They weren't just life lessons for me.
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2: 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He can make people feel better. He has lots of snacks to share. And he's friends with everyone. I hope you'll be my friend, too.
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3: You already know the songs, so imagine singing them with a River family in the room. 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
1: WFCO, Lancaster. WCCP, Chillicothe. WTWK, Logan.
2: I just love the river. It's just that reminder that it's all going to be all right.
0: Uplifting and encouraging, the river.

0: good.
1: Thanks for being here. I'm Haley. God is still moving and active. It's good to know that today and what it means for you. That's coming up in two songs on the river.

0: something that's good to know today.
1: I'm glad to know that.
0: I'm Haley on the river, and there was this new survey that came out where nearly half of American adults said that God has answered at least one of their prayers in a miraculous way. And what's kind of cool about this survey is that it wasn't just Christians. It was like all people who were asked. So in the groups where it was just Christians who were asked, that number of people who said a prayer had been answered was even higher. But I think it's really cool to know that all people still feel like God is doing something in their lives. Because I know there's all kinds of perceptions and realities about declining church attendance and people turning away from faith and all that kind of stuff. But these numbers show that people do still believe in God, and they do still believe that he's active in their life in some way. And a lot of these people would fall into what gets called the movable middle, basically meaning like despite anything that they do or don't do, they are curious about God and they're curious about the Bible and open, at least in some way, to engaging. And so I think this is really good to know because, one, it reminds me that I can't just from the outside judge where another person is with God. Like, just because they may do certain things or not do certain things, it doesn't mean that they don't believe or have a relationship with him. There's just maybe certain things they haven't gotten to yet. And two, it reminds me to keep praying and keep believing for the answers to those prayers, because answered prayers aren't just something God does for other people. He will do that for me and for you too.
2: 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I'm Allison Kinney. 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September corn's closing in today up 9 3/4 at 4.73. December corn's up 10 cents at 4.98. September soybeans up 21.5 at 12.22 1/4. November soybeans up 20.5 at 12.37 1/4. September wheat's up 15 3/4 at 6.80 1/4. And December wheat's up 16 1/4 at 6.97 1/2. Thanks for joining us. This is the Ohio Agnet.
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3: 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I wasn't interested in filling my head with knowledge if I didn't know why I needed it. I didn't try all that hard, and because of that, didn't get very good grades, and that created a confidence issue that was pretty debilitating. But in seventh grade, my teacher, Mr. McKenzie, saw through my insecurity and said words of encouragement, giving me confidence. The first good grade was all I needed to change and gave me the inspiration I needed to learn the Gettysburg Address. 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
11: Thunderstorms starting to rumble in as the afternoon goes on. More scattered activity for tonight. And a few thunderstorms lingering for tomorrow. We still have that chance for some heavier rain. We're at 80 for the high today. The overnight low 65. And our Thursday high back to 80. I'm meteorologist Jennifer Naramore on Uplifting and Encouraging the River.
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That was number 7 on last weekend's River Music Team Top 20. 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
2: This is Emerson Day, and here's the message of my song, No

0: my song No Smoke was inspired by the story of Shadrach, Meshach, and Abednego. They stood up to King Nebuchadnezzar even in the face of death. And because of their bold faith, they were able to go into that fiery furnace and come out completely unharmed. In scripture, it says, without even the smell of smoke on them. And today, we might not have golden statues before us, but there are idols all around in our everyday lives. No Smoke is a reminder that we only bow down to one name and the one true God.
1: The story that made the song.
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0: You can think about all the emotions that come with getting ready to start a new school year. 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Especially for parents doing their best to trust God with their kids. 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
1: My son and his positivity brings positive to him, and like he sings it all the time, and that way he can take it to school for the little kids who don't have the encouragement.
0: Yeah, the river is a radio station, but Tiffany knows it's more than that. It's a place where she's hearing truth and being encouraged. It's a place where her son is hearing truth and being encouraged. And then he's able to take that with him into this new school year, not only for himself, but to share with all the kids around him. 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
6: Today, let's head to Europe. Our guest is Joost Bastiaans of TWR Netherlands and Belgium. And Joost, you live in a very secular part of the world. 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
7: Yeah, millions.
6: Really?
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7: Well, we got the Low Profile show on Wild FM. That's the secular hit station nearby Amsterdam in a great area where we can reach out 6.5 million households. And we always invite a studio guest in our show just to talk about the work they do or the expertise they have. And then we always say, why are you doing this? Or what is the purpose of life? And then everybody say, well, I'm doing this because I want to share the love of Christ in my life. And we don't use, let's say, church words. And if somebody even say the word Bible, then we say, what's a Bible? Then people can explain it's a Biblica. It's 66 books who put together. It's the word of God. It's a guideline through your life. So we really have to explain step by step, just simple way, being a baby, you know, like give them milk and let them grow in the faith of Christ.
6: To learn more about TWR's outreach in the Netherlands and Belgium, go to twr.org/footsteps. twr.org/footsteps.
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8: I'm Bryce Johnson with this Unpacking It Sports and Faith Minute. The NFL preseason is a unique experience for football fans. Even though the games are exhibitions, we are glad football is back and love getting a glimpse of the real thing, but what we really desire is the regular season. As I think about preseason football, in light of our longing for the regular season to begin, I am reminded of living here on earth as followers of Jesus in light of our longing for eternity with him. The Bible says, and we believers also groan, even though we have the Holy Spirit within us as a foretaste of future.

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2: Clear skies, and we're in the mid-60s, and then some showers and thunderstorms popping up in the afternoon on Wednesday with cold fronts set to move through. We'll hit about 80. Really good chance of rain Wednesday night, a few lingering showers Thursday. I'm meteorologist Steve Hamilton on Uplifting and Encouraging the River.
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1: I found a foolproof way for folks like me to handle crowded rooms of people.
2: Oh, that's exciting.
1: Always carry a potato in foil.
2: What?
1: It's a conversation starter. Ever seen a lion's egg? It's a conversation avoider. Excuse me. Hot, hot, hot, hot, hot. It's a conversation ender. Just got this cyst removed. Feel how heavy.
2: Oh my goodness.
1: Don't squeeze it though. Always carry a potato wrapped in foil.

0: I'm Haley on the river, and there are a lot of things that are very different for kids growing up today than when you or I were growing up. I heard this story from a mom who was prepping for back to school, you know, doing all the shopping with her son. When he asked her very genuinely, he said, "Mom, what kind of water bottle did you want when you went back to school? Did you want an Owala or did you want a Stanley?" She said, she's thinking, how do I explain to him that I have no memories of even drinking water as a child? We didn't carry water bottles at school. You were lucky to be allowed to go get a drink from the water fountain that barely had any water pressure, so you practically had to put your lips on the thing, that everyone else had also done the same thing. Ugh, different times. The river.
1: If you want to feel close in your marriage, do things that make you close.
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1: 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I'm talking about talking together. You know, just the two of you, no cell phones, no kids, no Instagram, just talking about your day, about your concerns, your parenting, your faith, about you. And doing things together, that helps your closeness too, especially for couples and stepfamilies. I've written about this. The vast majority of happy couples and blended families have hobbies and interests that bring them together. That's right. The couple that prays and plays together stays together. For Family Life Blended, I'm Ron Deal.
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3: Tonight with scattered showers and storms, lows around 65 for the light north wind. A few morning showers, then partly sunny on Thursday with a high near 80. Mostly clear to partly cloudy Thursday night, lows around 60, sunny on Friday. I'm meteorologist Matthew Harding on Uplifting and Encouraging the River.
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0: On the night you're falling all to pieces, you can bring your lonely heart to Jesus. 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

0: safe.
1: There is nothing quite like being able to bring joy and share kindness with others. I'm Haley on the river, and I've gotten some cool opportunities recently to be a part of things like that. And I know it's not a coincidence that in that same time, I have felt lighter. I felt like I have a more positive outlook on life. Science calls that helper's high. It is the very real boost. It's like a release of chemicals in your brain when you do something kind for somebody else. But that boost, it's not just science. There's a verse for that. In Galatians 5:22, that's where you can read about what the Bible calls the fruit of the Spirit. And one of those things that is included in that is kindness. And the thing about fruit is that you can't force it. You can't will it to be. It naturally grows out of what is planted. So kindness as a fruit of the Spirit means it's something that naturally grows out of a life rooted in the character of God. When you've experienced kindness, especially kindness from God, you naturally want to perpetuate that experience. And science shows us that too. People who've experienced kindness and generosity tend to want to be more kind and generous themselves. And so, I don't know, what I have found is that doing things for other people lets me get out of my own head, because I think about myself a lot. I can admit that. I think we all do. We're very me-focused, but it is so freeing to take the focus off of yourself, especially when you're going through something hard. So I don't know, it's just so cool to me that science and our faith come to the same conclusion. We were made to love and serve others, and we're better when we do.
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6: 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Hey, this is Debbie Griffith. 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I was visiting a friend a few years ago at the Mayo Clinic psych ward, and I had a huge anxiety attack alone in the hallway, and I was hyperventilating the whole works. But when I was driving home the next day, 300 miles, I heard God say, "Thank me for the anxiety attack." And I just kind of laughed and thought, yeah, that's crazy. 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Thank you, God, for my anxiety attack. And as I continued to repeat and thank God for something so awful, I began to sense his great love for me. And I was so overwhelmed by this love that I started saying, "You're so nice to me," and crying. 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
12: Tonight with scattered showers and storms, lows around 65 for the light north wind. A few morning showers, then partly sunny on Thursday with a high near 80. Mostly clear to partly cloudy Thursday night, lows around 60, sunny on Friday. I'm meteorologist Matthew Harding on Uplifting and Encouraging the River.
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1: I'm Haley. This is The River. 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
8: Tonight with scattered showers and storms, lows around 65 for the light north wind. A few morning showers, then partly sunny on Thursday with a high near 80. Mostly clear to partly cloudy Thursday night, lows around 60, sunny on Friday. I'm meteorologist Matthew Harding on Uplifting and Encouraging the River.
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0: You are sharing why you and your bestie desperately need a girls' night together for a chance to win one. Hi, The River. Who's this?
1: Hey, this is Nate. Am I allowed to do this on behalf of my wife?
0: Okay, yes, I think so. So tell me why you think your wife is long overdue for a girls' night.
1: Okay, so 2 years ago, while pregnant, my wife decided to bring two boys home to homeschool. So she has been a full-time mom, she has been a full-time wife, she has been a full-time school teacher, and she has managed to see her best friend over the last 2 years, I think a grand total of about 3 hours. And the sad thing is, we live about 10 minutes from them.
0: Oh,
1: but
0: no.
1: Because of her schedule, her friend's schedule, and their kids' schedules, they get about an hour every 3 months to see one another.
0: Oh, no. Oh, my goodness. Nate, your wife sounds like Superwoman. What is her name?
1: Her name is Kirsty.
0: Kirsty. And what is her best friend's name?
1: Her best friend's name is Megan.
0: Oh, okay. Well, I think you are so right. Kirsty and Megan, they need an excuse on the calendar to get together, just the two of them. And I think that this night, Hope of Heaven, is going to be the perfect night for them with Jennifer Rothschild and Ann Voskamp. They're going to get encouraged. They're going to get that time together. And you just won them some tickets, Nate. Good job.
1: Outstanding. Thank you so much.
0: You're so welcome. What part of Ohio are you listening from today?
1: I'm from Coshocton County.
0: Okay. Well, thanks for calling in.
1: Well, thank you so very much.
0: Yeah.
1: Thanks for letting me do this on behalf of my wife.
0: Oh, my goodness. I love that you did. It's very sweet. And hopefully her and her bestie are just going to have a great time together.
1: I think they will.
0: So this Hope of Heaven tour with Jennifer Rothschild and Ann Voskamp, it's coming to Duncan Falls November 7th, and you can get tickets at riverradio.com, and you can listen to the afternoon show tomorrow right around 5:15 for another chance to win this girls' night.

0: 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And I'm like, all right. So I made sure I did. I'm Curtis, and I am the river.
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0: find it pretty easy to tell myself that God loves me. But for me to actually take the time to stop and open up His Word and receive His love, like to actually receive it, to actually know that He sees me and cares about my day, is a whole nother thing. How are we possibly going to know that God loves us if we don't give Him a voice into our lives? Giving Him a voice into our lives is by stopping and opening His Word. I wrote this one after one of those moments where I stopped. It's supposed to make you smile, bob your head, as you should be doing, because Lord, it feels good to be loved by you.
1: The story that made the song.
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0: think of it as your family's back-to-school soundtrack. It's The River, Ohio's Home for Jesus Music.
1: I have felt the deepest loss. I have questioned if you could. And when it led me to the cross, only then I understood.

0: Yes. Say that again, please.
1: Say that again.
2: I'm Haley on the river, and I don't know who needs to hear this, but just do one thing today that your future self will thank you for. This has become my mindset on days when I just feel maxed out, like I don't want to do anything, but I try to pick just one thing. Maybe it's switching the laundry from the washer to the dryer, or taking a 10-minute walk, or sending that email I've been meaning to. You may not have gotten to everything, but you got to that one thing, and that's something that you can feel good about.
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5: 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I'm Lena Ebijamra, and this is Today's Single Christian. I love the end of the book of Joshua. After 400 years in Egypt and 80 years of waiting for Moses to be ready to lead and 40 years in the wilderness, the people of Israel finally made it to the promised land. As Joshua shares some last thoughts before he dies, he says these awesome words. Not one of all the good promises that the Lord had made to the house of Israel had failed. All came to pass. 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God is a promise keeper, and everything He has promised us will come to pass. 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It might take a lifetime, but God's word is always true. 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
1: Okay.
2: Or a matcha boba tea.
1: Interesting. Okay.
2: Mac and cheese. Maybe a soft pretzel with cheese.
1: So it's food, basically. If my goodness sakes, I was not expecting that.

0: It's a line of a prayer that you probably know well because you've probably prayed it several times. In the Lord's Prayer, the line that says, "Your kingdom come, your will be done on earth as it is in heaven." Well, what if you got even a little bit more specific with that prayer and you prayed, "In Ohio as it is in heaven"? And even beyond that, what if you are part of the answer to that prayer through your partnership with The River? My name's Haley, and I want you to know that The River's Fall Share-a-thon is coming up August 31st. 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
2: 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Hey, it's Brant. 150. 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They get made fun of. 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
14: The river weather. Cloudy through the night with scattered showers and storms. Lows around 65 for the light north wind. A few morning showers, then partly sunny on Thursday with a high near 80. Mostly clear to partly cloudy Thursday night, lows around 60, sunny on Friday. I'm meteorologist Matthew Harding on Uplifting and Encouraging the River.
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And if this week is a big one for your family with back to school, I hope that you are cutting yourself some slack and giving yourself a little credit, because new routines are never easy, even when they go well. But you are going to settle in.

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0: I'm Haley on the river, and anticipating the first day of school comes with a lot. There's a lot of things to do. There's a lot of feelings, the excitement, the nervousness. So in honor of that, I've prepared a little something. May I present to you the night before school. 'Twas the night before school when all through the place, not a creature was stirring except mom, 'cause it felt like a race. School supplies, lunches, stuffing the pack. They'll carry it all on the bus on their back. The outfit's laid out and the chalkboard is ready. That'll tell Facebook it's the first day for Teddy. You'll wake nice and early to see them set out, to learn all the things you remember very little about. You're so very glad that back they go. It's about time you can get some things accomplished, you know? But as soon as they're off, it's a little too quiet. You might miss them a little more than you thought. Don't deny it. Another new year and they're a little bit older. You'll keep all the memories stored in a folder. The bittersweet reality of back to school is here. Best wishes to all, and to all a good school year.
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10: Tonight with scattered showers and storms, lows around 65 for the light north wind. A few morning showers, then partly sunny on Thursday with a high near 80. Mostly clear to partly cloudy Thursday night, lows around 60, sunny on Friday. I'm meteorologist Matthew Harding on Uplifting and Encouraging the River.
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0: It's Brant and Sherry on the river.
1: Hey there. You may be experiencing a little bit of who are these people if you're new to the show. My name is Brant, by the way. Producer Sherry's here to let you know a little bit about ourselves. Sherry's really cool.
0: Thank you.
1: Super smart.
0: Thank you.
1: I am...
0: You're smart.
1: Thank you.
0: Mm-hmm.
1: I have Asperger's syndrome.
0: Right.
1: We talk about that. I think that gives me a leg up in the communications business.
0: Also.
1: I have no idea. I just thought I would...
0: It does because of honesty and being genuine and authentic.
1: Yeah, thank you.
0: Mm-hmm.
1: You filled that in there. Here's the thing. We have something called the rules for the show. And here's rule number one, in case you're new to the show. Let's read this real quick. The one rule. This show probably isn't what you think. That's our first rule. You think you've heard this before, like it's the typical radio show if you're new to it, but it's really not, honest. It may take you a bit, too, to realize it. But this show isn't about people trying to be cool or how awesome I, Brant, am, and we'd sure be in trouble if it were. I'm a nerd. It's not about a desperate need for attention or ratings or trying to be shocking or crazy to make a splash. We're not even trying to make you a better Christian or better American or a better anything, really. Shoot, it's not about me or even about you. And that's a pretty crazy thing to say in the radio business. Even crazier, we're doing a Christian radio show and it's not about Christianity. Ultimately... And we hope this shines through in time. This show is about Jesus. We believe he is alive, and his kingdom is the good news, particularly for the poor, the outcast, the lonely, and the marginalized. It's good news for all of us. I've lived

0: opportunity to have it in the car for my family. I just felt moved that I really just wanted to contribute to making the river continue to be a success and be there for people. It's a chance just to continue to provide hope and support for people when maybe they need to hear the right message or right song.
1: This story and more like it are made possible when you give to the river.
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0: It's Brant and Sherry on the river.
1: You need to be a good person on an airplane. That's what this article is all about, like how to be a good person.
0: Okay.
1: One thing it says is don't talk to the people next to you. Don't be the conversation, which just kills me because as an introvert, that's the one place where I actually feel this is good. And, like, I can talk here.
0: And why is that? Why are you so comfortable on an airplane and not in other social situations?
1: I thought about it. It's because I know in a social situation, I'm always thinking, should I leave? Should I leave? Should they leave? Are they going to leave? Like, I'm always wondering, is it over?
0: Okay.
1: I never know when the conversation is over.
0: Okay.
1: On a plane, my new friend here is belted in.
0: They're not going anywhere.
1: No, he can't leave.
0: Okay.
1: So what's he going to do about it?
0: Well, that's why maybe it's not a good thing, because he can't leave. So you never know. That doesn't say, well, that doesn't mean he doesn't want to.
1: What I'm trying to say is understand that if you're that person and you understand that what might be a trap for you is somebody else's big opportunity. So please try to see it that way.
0: Okay.
1: If you would.
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5: 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I'm Cindy Tang with Moving Moments. 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The Bible says in 2 Corinthians 5:17 that if anyone is in Christ, he is a new creation, not partially changed, but fully changed. 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Either you are or you're not. Jesus did not die on the cross so we could give him part of our lives. He wants our all. So today, ask yourself, does Jesus have my whole heart? 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I'm Cindy Tang with Moving Moments. Now it's your time to make a move.
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11: Tonight with scattered showers and storms, lows around 65 for the light north wind. A few morning showers, then partly sunny on Thursday with a high near 80. Mostly clear to partly cloudy Thursday night, lows around 60, sunny on Friday. I'm meteorologist Matthew Harding on Uplifting and Encouraging the River.
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2: 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The River.
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1: We're Brent and Sherry on Uplifting and Encouraging the River.
2: A tip for you. It's true. A lot of people say when they get on a plane, they don't want to have a conversation.
1: Mm-hmm.
2: But if you come armed with good stuff, you can start one. Believe me, I don't have great social skills, but I know how to do this.
1: On a plane.
2: So we'll role play for you on a plane. Imagine this. You be in the middle seat. You're a lady who's in the middle seat. I'm a guy.
1: Got it.
2: And I'll be coming down the aisle and I'll sit down.
1: Okay.
2: So here we go on an airplane.
1: All righty.
2: Okay, I'll start. Hey, lady.
1: Hey.
2: Did you see the captain? Did you see him?
1: No, I did not.
2: I bet he didn't have an eye patch, did he?
1: I didn't see him.
2: Here's why. Pirates had eye patches so that they could go below decks where it's dark, and one eye wouldn't have adapted to the sunlight, so the pupil wouldn't be dilated improperly. Not a concern on an airplane.
1: Right.
2: Because you don't have below decks.
1: Yeah.
2: Hence, no eye patch.
1: Uh-huh. Can you excuse me so I can get to the restroom, please?
2: Oh, yeah.
1: Thank you.
2: Absolutely.
1: Thanks.
2: Yeah.
1: Appreciate it.
2: Okay, good. Good. Good.
1: And in your mind, that went well.
2: Oh. Yeah. By the end, you were asking me questions about how to go somewhere else or whatever, but it was a give and take.
1: There was a conversation and give and take.
2: Thank you.
1: Right. Congratulations.
2: You're welcome.
1: That's good.
2: Yeah.

0: you.
1: When the clouds lift, the sun shines, and the birds sing.
2: Yeah, it's that kind of feeling.
1: The river is Ohio's home for Jesus music.

0: The River. We're Brant and Sherry.
1: Love these stories. Maybe you have one. If you could think about this, sometime you've been shown forgiveness by somebody, shown grace by somebody in a way that you'll never forget the rest of your life. We'd love to hear that story. It may be a big thing. It may be a small thing, but just something that you'll never forget. Call us if you wouldn't. You just leave a message at 855-90-BRANT. Love to hear your story.
2: My name is John, and my parents forgave me time and time again. I was a drug addict and alcoholic for years, and they set an example that only Christ could. They set an example. I can't even talk. I can't even say it because if it wasn't for them, I wouldn't be where I'm at. Their example of forgiving me helped me to see how Christ also forgives me.
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2: Knowing God from Harvest with Pastor and Evangelist Greg Laurie.
3: We live in a generation now where we don't want to think about death. In fact, in days gone by, they embraced death more than we do today. And by embracing it, I mean they would talk about it and accept it and understand that death is, in a way, a part of life. And they would write over financial documents the words, memento mori. It means think of death. As in, all this money you have in the account right now, you ain't taking it with you, buddy. You're going to leave it behind one day. So think of death. Keep perspective. But nowadays, we don't want to think about death at all. We won't even use the word death. When someone dies, we'll say, well, they passed on. Or we might use a technical term like expired. The undertaker now is the mortician. The coffin is a casket. The graveyard is a memorial park. But all those words don't change the harshness and the reality of death. So know this, death is not a friend. Death is the enemy. So listen, Christ has conquered death. When you put your faith in Christ, you have life during life, and you have the hope of life beyond the grave. Why? Because when Jesus died on the cross, he paid the price for our sin, and he conquered death. And he's the one you need to turn to because he's the only one who can save you.
2: 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Already know God? Invite others to learn more about what it means to follow Jesus. Answers to questions about the Christian faith, online courses for Christian growth, and video messages from Pastor Greg Laurie can be found at harvest.org.
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